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4: Back here at Robson Lewis Field, Jonathan Griffin, Coach Jeff Sobel bringing you Dark Horse football right here on the Sampson County Sports Network. We are here at halftime where the Dark Horses lead the Eagles 28-14. And Sobel, it was a tale of just like emotions there early on as the Eagles came out and got their opening drive, went 80 yards and scored. And then the Dark Horses really turned it on and scored 28 unanswered points, had an opportunity to potentially go up 35-7 after getting a turnover for East Bladen, had it in East Eagle territory and threw an interception at themselves. The Eagles go down and get a score, and that is where we stand at halftime, 28-14. Sobel to break it down a little bit more for you right now.
5: Yeah, East Bladen had it to 20, had a 3rd-and-4 and got a first down, then came back a couple plays later with a wing counter out of their wing T set, and Riley Collins went 56 yards for the score, and it was 7-0 with the Garcia extra point for East Bladen. Clinton got the ball after, and East Bladen just on squib kicks, at least they did the first their kicks tonight so far. Clinton had the ball at their own 48-yard line. It took one play, Elijah Bryant to Jonah Boone. Jonah Boone was lined up as the sole receiver on the left side. He was able to beat his defender, 52 yards, caught it in stride. Pike's PAT made it 7-7. East Bladen then starts three series where they get no first downs and lose 4 yards total in those next three series. So they're 3 and out, and Clinton gets good field position each time. After East Bladen's second possession, Clinton took over to East Bladen 31, took 3 plays for Robinson to go 19 yards. Uriah Robinson, a sophomore, 14-7 Clinton. Clinton's next possession at their own 43, 8 plays. Elijah Bryant to Bryson Mazingo was a 3rd down pass play. They needed 3rd and 12. They got 35. And it was 21-7. And then the third possession after the East Bladen went 3 and out, Clinton's 4th overall, Clinton got the ball at the East Bladen 33-yard line, 5 plays, and Jonah Boone went 6 yards with a run, lined up in a Wildcat quarterback formation, and he gets the score, and Pike's PAT makes it 28-8. East Bladen gets at their own 20. Third play, they fumble, and Clinton takes over to 36. And you're thinking, this game may be running clock territory. But the interception on the first play by East Bladen, they get it to the 50-yard line. And, again, another counter play. Collins takes it from 36 yards out, his second touchdown. They get the PAT, 28-14. Clinton was stumbled in that last drive and had five penalties in the drive, three or four procedure penalties and a hold. And that kind of killed the possession. And now they'll take it to half. Clinton doesn't get the ball to start the second half. And away East Bladen kicks off. They may get it again around midfield. We'll see how East Bladen wants to handle the second half kickoff. That's a philosophy. When you kick off like that and onside it, you're going to get it very few times. And more times than not, you're putting your defense in a bad situation. The offense gets the ball around midfield. East Bladen, 22 plays, 142 yards, according to my rough stats. Clinton, 24 plays, two more plays, but 225 yards total there. Second quarter, neglected to mention, was brought to you by Clinton Drug, and halftime by Dr. Alex Huff. 28-14, Clinton leads at the break.
4: All right, we'll be right back as the band is on the field. We'll take our break here and come back with second half action. 28-14 in scores from around the county. When we return, Sampson County football. We'll be right back.
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5: 28-14 East Bladen over, my fault, Clinton over East Bladen. 28-14 Clinton over East Bladen here at half. Scores from around the area. Fairmont 14, Lakewood nothing. That's a halftime score. Same score, Wallace and Pender. Wallace 14, Pender nothing. Pender, a future opponent for the Dark Horses in conference play. Rosewood 19, Hopton 6. That is a halftime score. And Midway 21, South Johnston 6. That also is a halftime score. Midway looking to go 4-0 on the season. Have no scores reported for West Bladen and Heidi Trask or Union and Camp Lejeune. Next week, the Horses will be at home, continue their home stand. They'll have the Whiteville Wolfpack come in. Whiteville looking for a little payback after last year's huge comeback by the Dark Horses. They won in overtime. And Whiteville will be coming in next week. Whiteville coming in tonight is 3-0 on the season as they defeated East Bladen last week. And that'll be on the network next week, 6:15 pregame, 7 o'clock will be the start of the ball game, Whiteville and Clinton. Tomorrow, Travis Elliott to the Leopards Den. That program will be at 8:30 in the morning on Oldies 1170 AM, Star Communication Channel 16, Oldies1170.com, and the Oldies 1170 app. And then Jason Arnett's show will be next week. And we'll talk with Coach Arnett about tonight's game and then next week as they prepare for Whiteville. Second half action coming up after these messages. 28-14, the Dark Horses lead the Eagles at the break.
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0: Horses get a start to start the second, get the ball start the second half. Oh, defensive assistant Mark Fields up here. Coach Fields, a little first half synopsis.
1: Coach Thumble, how are you?
0: Doing well. You say yourself? You're looking good as always.
1: It's good to see you, sir.
0: What do you think about first half? Give us a little brief synopsis of what you saw.
1: Well, I thought we were playing well. Going through the game plan, right the last 4 or 5 minutes, right, obviously we made a mistake. And being a young team, I think it just got in our head, made a few mistakes, but it's been addressed.
0: There you go. Yeah, the counter's been a big play for them. Been running straight at them. They've not had success. Running straight at you guys have not had success. It's been their counter out of the wing T formation or out of the wishbone formation that they've had the big plays on.
1: And I think back from our days together, Coach, you know, just safety is too far in. I think sort of biting on that ISO play got himself out of position. And fortunately, the first time we saw it, there was a hold that brought it back. And then, of course, they came back to it. So especially we see number 21 lined up at that wing. We got to know something's coming that way. I got to get up top.
0: There you go. Thank you, Coach Fields. Mark Fields, defensive assistant. I guess you call him the defensive analyst as I go these days with terminology.
2: I tell you what, that was I should have got a picture there because that was a rare moment to see you guys both with headsets on here beside each other. Y'all did that for so long. He was your right-hand guy when you were up top.
0: He was my right-hand man. He was great. Did a lot to – A lot for the program and a lot with assisted me with defense and a lot of great ideas and super coach and even better person.
2: Yep, and now if you get a chance, if you haven't, go on out to Clinton Community Church. Pastor Mark Fields is leading the word there on Sundays as well, so he's a man of many talents.
0: Now again, if I'm East Bladen, Clinton's brought their two returners up to the 30-yard line. This would be one maybe I try to line drive it again. I don't want – make Clinton at least drive the field one time. Clinton's worst starting position in the first half was their own 43-yard line.
3: Yeah.
0: So, again, if I'm East Bladen, I might line drive this one, try to get it down the field.
2: Don't you like it when the teams are both lined up but the officials have yet to make it back out on the field? They were taking that extra 3 minute stretching period. Next week, folks, the Dark Horses will be at home against the Wolfpack of Whiteville. They're having a pretty good year as well. On the mic next week, we got the man, the myth, the legend coming back. Ron Davis will be bringing you that football game.
0: And I got the ball laying down on the ground.
2: Oh, this
0: so
2: is definitely going to be a squibber.
0: You know, that's not too conducive to kicking it deep, but
2: yeah,
0: we'll see.
2: Well, let's see here. Dark Horses have done a pretty decent job of covering the football up. You don't want to allow the Eagles to steal a possession with a kick, but we are ready. Dark Horses will be moving from your right to left. Eagles kicking from your left to right. And here we go. The start of the second half is a little squib kick. Dark Horse is going to fall on it.
0: Ooh,
2: and that was too close for comfort there as the Dark Horse is...
0: Dark Horse is good. That's Gabriel Wiesel because he needed to recover because if he didn't make a clean recovery, the kicker was Jaden Lewis, their back, and he was coming in hard and he would have got him. So Gabriel Wiesel did a nice job falling on it, and Horses take over at their own 47-yard line. 47-yard line.
2: Yeah, so Dark Horse moving from the right to left. Elijah Bryant started off the night on fire, throwing touchdown passes left and right. Dark Horses were running the football well, and then an interception kind of changed the mood, and that is where we start the second half with Clinton up 28-14.
0: Well, just need to have a clean drive. The problem with the last drive is all the procedures and
2: all the penalties. Two receivers right. They're going to put Boone in motion from right to left. They're going to hand it off. That's Uriah Robinson. Robinson's going to be hit after a gain of 2. And
0: Raylan Johnson, they take him from defensive end spot, moved him back to linebacker, and he was able to slide off the block of David Maribel.
2: He's done a good job. He's tall.
0: Oh, yeah. He's played end. Remember him playing in against Hopton last year, the games we had with Hopton, and he can make some plays.
2: He's 6'4", 190. And so for that height, a little light in the, you know, a little light in the pants, they would probably say if you're going to play lineman, but when you can back him up to a linebacker position, he can move around pretty good. Two receivers right in shotgun for Brian. He's got Robinson to his left. He's going to put Boone in motion now.
0: Got Johnson.
2: Now Boone's going to go directly behind in the pistol. And now they're going to hand it off to Boone. Little miscommunication left side. Boone's going to slip down. We've seen a couple Dark Horses and Eagles slip on the turf. The field's in about as good a condition I've ever seen it. And hadn't rained recently, so no gain on the play. He's going to bring it 3rd down and 8. And so the Dark Horse offense, which was rolling early on in this ball game, has an opportunity here on a second straight drive, third straight drive, really, if you count the one that ended the half plus the turnover, to get no points here. Third down and eight, 10:39 to go in the third quarter. Clinton with a 28-14 lead. There's the snap. They're going to give it off to Robinson. Robinson being chased down from behind. Robinson's going to get across midfield down to the 45-yard line. He's going to be 2 yards short of a first down, and the Dark Horse offense is going to stay out on the field. So fourth down and two, they've got to get to the Eagle 43-yard line for a first down. And the Dark Horse is going to line up, see if they're going to go with a hard count. And now they're actually going to line back up. They're going to motion in Miller into the H-back on the left side. Two receivers right. Everybody in tight. There's the snap. They're going to give it off to Robinson. Robinson's got to make a man miss. And Robinson can't do it. And the Eagles are going to take over as the tackle for loss. An excellent play there by one of the Eagles linemen. I believe that was number 56.
0: Jordan Consola, he's a left defensive tackle, or defensive end, actually lined up in the end spot in a three-point, and the Dark Horse just whiffed on him. He missed the block completely, and he was able to get in the backfield, held on.
2: He got the ankle
0: held
2: of Robinson.
0: If he'd been able to break that tackle, he would have got a first down, but it was the penetration by Consola that busted that play up. So the Horses, four plays, and they turn it over on downs.
2: Wishbone now for the Eagles, moving left to right at their own 46.
0: Counter.
2: Left side, counter, running back gets to the outside, trying to get a block. Dark Horse is going to spill it out. Good job there by the Dark Horses. And that was number, looked like could maybe be number eight, Shamar Sutton, on the play on the outside. Second down and nine here.
0: Tried to run the double counter that they scored on in the first half there out of the wishbone. Headed back to the left, same side. But the back kind of picked too much. He was trying to find a spot, and the Horses strung it out well for a one-yard gain.
2: Wishbone again. Second down and nine. Ball at the own 47 of the Eagles. Handoff left side. Straight handoff. Riley's hitting the backfield. And they're going to say forward progress gives him maybe 1 yard, but the Dark Horse is all over it. And it'll bring up third down and eight.
0: Yeah, Dorian Bennett led the charge there with some others, and that's just a straight double ice to the left side. And again, Clinton's done well against that all night long. And now we're going to get an injured horse, Terrence Cowan, on the ground. They're going to have to sub out for him, and Nicaea Brewington will come in. So we've got a stoppage in play here for an injured Dark Horse.
2: With that, we'll take a stoppage in the broadcast. 28-14, 8:49 to go. Clinton leads third quarter. We'll be right back.
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2: All right, back here after the injury timeout. Third down and eight here for the Eagles offense. First drive of the second half. 8:49 to go. 28-14 Clinton leads. Wishbone, quarterback, under center. Going to take the snap. Going to drop back to pass. He's got a tight end out there. It's going to be caught by the tight end. And the tight end, it comes down. Only the ninth pass of the year. Only the fifth completion.
0: Yeah, and as a defense coordinator and DB coach, I'd be livid about my safety right there. Again, what are you thinking? It's third and nine. And, again, we don't need you to come up on a double ISO and make a tackle. That's what the linemen and the linebackers are for. Your sole responsibility is to be back there for the pass. And to get beat on that pass play like that, which straight just showing pass by the linemen, is inexcusable.
2: First and 10 now for the Eagles at the Horses' 31-yard line. Quarterback under center, Wishbone, going to hand it off, counter right side, running back looking for room. He's going to bust it up into the middle. Ball's on the ground, fumble on the play. Dark Horse is acting like they have it. And no signal as of yet. most likely it's going to stay with East Bladen because nobody has made a signal.
0: And got too far upfield for the horses.
2: And it's going to be Clinton football. They recovered a fumble. The Dark Horses recover. Second turnover tonight for the Eagles. And the horses were saying they had it, but the officials had to discuss it. I don't know if they saw that the ball came on the ground, but one of the Dark Horses came up with it, and they had a discussion, and Clinton dodges a bullet on that one. Yep. So the third turnover of the night, two for the Eagles, one for Clinton, and the Eagles were driving, had it at the horses' 21-yard line.
0: Yep, big play there because they would have gone back within one score, 8:07 left here in the third quarter, and Clinton maintains a 28-14 advantage.
2: If you're the Dark Horses now, you got to get back to what you were doing early in the ball game.
0: One consistent through the first three games is third quarter and really second half offensive woes for the Dark Horses. They have not played well in the second half.
2: Two receivers right, one to the left. Brian in shotgun. He's going to keep it. Quarterback running counter left side. He's got some running room. Stiffs arms a man still on his feet across the 30. Still driving his legs. Gets thrown out of bounds by his helmet. And there's going to be a flag against the Eagles. That'll be another 15 yards added to the end of the run. And Bryant got out all the way to the, they're going to say he was thrown out of bounds at the 36-yard line, but that'll be a penalty against the Eagles and another 15 yards.
0: They tried to beef up. East Bladen did their right defensive end spot, offensive left, because they're running the counters back there. They brought in a Troy Ringer, who's 6'4", 340, but he was handled, and that allowed Bryant to get out on the perimeter and get some good yardage. And they're going to add another 15, like I say, with the penalty. That's the second East Bladen penalty for 25 yards. Horses had six penalties in the first half for 40 yards.
2: So East Bladen just, this has been a game of momentums. And, you know, East Bladen came out on fire, got the touchdown. Dark Horses scored 28 unanswered, thought they had the momentum. East Bladen took it back before half. Then they stopped Clinton on fourth down, had the momentum, but then turned it over, and now Clinton's got it back in their favor. First and 10 just across midfield at the Eagle 49-yard line are the Horses. Up 28-14 with 7:45 to go in the third quarter.
0: Four-man front. They're showing outside pressure.
2: Two receivers to each side. Bryant drops back. He's going to step up, throw it over the middle. Caught by Mazingo. Mazingo's still on his feet. Mazingo's going to get about seven. Good job there by the offensive line giving Bryant time, but even better job by Bryant, whose initial receiver was covered, and he looked him off and found Mazingo, who Mazingo had a catch earlier, and Mazingo really can be a benefit from that tight end spot. If Bryant gives him a look, and so far Mazingo with two catches tonight, really impressed with Bryant so far with the exception of that one pass and how he's managed his throws. Second down and three after a 7-yard pickup. Two receivers right, one to the left. Bryant's going to put a man in motion. There's the snap. They're going to give it off to Robinson. Robinson left side, chased down by the backside end, and he's only going to get to the 40, a gain of three on the play, so it'll bring up third and one. Now, Sabo, is this somebody supposed to chip him, or are you hoping that your running back gets away from him?
0: Man's not. He's an outside linebacker, and he's not accounted for in the blocking scheme. He's been able to – he's fast enough. He's been able to run that play down from behind a couple times. That's number 22, Joel Lewis, and he's done that twice, I know, this second half, coming from the backside.
2: Horses got to get to the 39-yard line. And this looks like it's going to be a direct snap here to Gavin Miller. They go heavy with two H-backs left, one receiver to the right. They're going to put Boone in motion. There's the snap. Gavin Miller going to take it around the left side. Miller's going to break it into the secondary. Miller is still on his feet. He's at the 20, 15, 10, 5. Mark him down. Reservations for six. Gavin Miller takes it 40 yards on the run up the middle, bounces it to the outside, and says, see ya. And it is 34-14 with 6:01 to go in the third quarter.
0: Yeah, he's playing fumble on their drive to make it a one-score game, and now it's a three-score game, 34, soon to be probably 35-14, halfway through the third quarter.
2: Anybody out there want to come on up here and get a free sausage dog? Come on up and see Coach Jeff. Oh, Sobel says, hey, I'll take it.
0: Could be breakfast tomorrow.
2: Could be breakfast. Hey, you got two of them right here if you want it. 6:01 to go in the third quarter. Dustin Pike set to kick the extra point. Amir Wright, your holder. There's the snap, high snap, but the ball is down. The kick is high. It is straight, and it is good. Still perfect on the year, Dustin Pike. 35-14, Clinton leads the Eagles. We'll be right back.
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0: And I tell you, this has been a game of ebbs and flows. Dark Horses have had it going their way. Turnover, one of their turnovers. And then, but East Bladen has two, and both costly fumbles. Now the quarterback's going to run the counter. And there's that wing counter there. Dark Horses do a good job, as Coach Fields talked about that during his little segment before the start, that they were going to have to do a better job of noticing when their two running backs are out as a wing, when they come back in, to keep an eye on that. Pickup of three on first down for the Eagles.
1: Lakewood down now 14-7 in the third quarter. Midway 21-12 over South Johnston third quarter. Rosewood 25, Hopton 6 third quarter. Wallace up 21-0 on Pender.
0: Wow. So that'll put Wallace back at, or put them at 2-2, get them to back to 500. They've defeated Kinston, lost to East Duplin, lost to Clinton, trying to get back to 500. Coach Motzinger down there in Wallace. So Wishbone, quarterback for pass over the middle. It's going to be dropped. And again, the tight end was wide open, and he dropped it.
1: Yeah, again, that's just an excuse.
0: Yeah, that's one of those things that just, as a former DC,
1: well, again,
0: you are.
1: You just preach to them, your sole purpose is to defend the pass back there if you're the two safeties. And there's no need to be up there in the run box. You've got the others who've controlled it well all night long. And we've got a penalty on the Dark Horses here.
0: I did not see what the call was. Roughing the passer, so that's a 15-yard penalty and a fresh set of downs. Personal foul, roughing the passer against Clinton, so they hit him after the snap. Again, there's only been two passes tonight by the Eagles. One has been complete. One was dropped just there. That's only the 10th pass of the season for the Eagles now. First and 10 after the penalty. Quick pitch left side. And he's bouncing around, breaks a couple tackles. Now he's going down the sideline, cuts it back to the middle of the field. He's still on his feet. Dark Horse is giving chase, trying to catch him from behind. He's at the 10-5, and he's going to score. No, they're going to say he's down at the one-yard line. The Dark Horses come and chase him down at the one-yard line.
1: They had him, two people had him on the far sideline, maybe about 2 yards downfield, and he was able to break both tackles. And then outrun somebody who was trying to push him out on the sidelines and cut it back, and finally gets brought down at the one. You had him hemmed up over there and just couldn't make the play.
0: And so now the Eagles.
1: That's Lewis there. Lewis, yep. Again, coming in averaging 180 yards a game.
0: And that's another, whereas you have a team that's not a quick strike team, you get a long run like that. I think Lewis is probably mad because he thought he scored there, but he got.
1: He marked
0: him down at the one-yard line. So the Eagles down at the one, going to line up in the wishbone. Quarterback under center. They're going to hand it off left side. Running back is going to cross the line and get in. That is going to be touchdown Eagles with 4:29 to go in the third quarter. The Eagles get on and cut it back to a two-possession game here.
1: Riley Collins with the one-yard run.
0: 35-20.
1: Four plays, 80 yards, helped by a rough and the passer penalty in there. But the big run by Lewis takes it down to the one, and Collins gets the score. And again, if not for that fumble on that previous drive,
0: it'd be within one possession right now, potentially. Here comes the extra point, the all-important extra point, 35-20. There's the snap. It's a high snap. Dark Horse is going to jump in front of it. Had a chance to block it, but it was missed to the right. The extra point, no good. 35-20, still a two-possession game, but now somebody's going to have to go for two. 4:29, we'll be right back.
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0: Back here. Robinson Lewis Field, Sobel and myself partaking in the halftime refreshments.
1: Don't want to happen to the ad there. Must have bumped the mouse or something.
0: Yeah, that's right. Blame it on that. Again, Grandpa's listening.
1: Yeah.
0: Yeah, he's taking account. Shout out to Grandpa. Love you, big guy. I love the fedora, by the way. I tell you, he's pimping. There's a kick. Dark Horse has got to fall on this. They are going to, but this is going to be the worst field position as it got into the second level of the Dark Horse return. Return men, actually, excuse me. Across the 35 to the 37. And, Saville, am I correct on that? Worst starting field position for Clinton tonight?
1: After the Clinton had it their own 21 the drive before.
0: Okay.
1: That they went.
0: That was the fumble, but I meant like, yes, in terms of a kickoff.
1: Kickoff, yeah.
0: Yep.
1: Yeah. You could just kick that one a little bit harder, deeper down the field. But it's 37, you take that any time, too.
0: Yep. Dark Horses will start 35 to 20 your score, 427. Dark Horses can't let off the gas here, as the Eagles have proven they can strike with long runs. There's the snap. They're going to hand it off to Robinson. Robinson around the left side is going to bust into the secondary. Robinson's got some speed. Robinson's going to take it to the house, and there are no flags. And he scores! Uriah Robinson all the way from the 37-yard line.
1: They've run that play back to the left side a bunch. They've found something they like, and the end ran way upfield. The tackle just took him, and Robinson split that hole there, and the guard sealed it well on the linebacker, and it was just off to the races. Uriah's got good speed.
0: Yeah, he's only a sophomore. So the
1: quick answer was 4:13 now left in the third quarter.
0: Yeah, you keep the foot on the gas. Dustin Pike comes out to kick the extra point. Eagles late getting one of their guys lined up out here. He's on the field, but he's not anywhere into the play. There's a snap, a low snap. This ball's going to go down. Pike is going to get hit with it, and now they equal it back up as the extra point there is no good because of the snap. 41-20. 4:13 to go in the third quarter. We'll be right back.
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3: This is Dr. William Alexander Huff of Cape Fear Valley Huff Orthopedics and Sports Medicine in Clinton, North Carolina. We're proud supporters of Sampson County High School football. We are located at 417B Vance Street, Clinton, North Carolina, 28328. Our phone number is unchanged at 596-KNEE or 910-596-5633.
0: This ball is going to be returned by one of the Eagles, and there's going to be a tackle there by one of the Dark Horses, but they're going to call him for a horse collar tackle. He doesn't even know it. As Bracy Gibbs, the junior, comes up with the play on the kickoff. Again, if you're just joining us, the Dark Horses, on that extra point, the ball was rolled in, and the extra point was not able to be gotten off by Dustin Pike. And so we are at 41-20, 4:07 to go in the third quarter. This has been an offensive barrage here in the third quarter by both teams. And that penalty, albeit a good play, he got called for the horse collar, so it's a 15-yard penalty, and the Eagles will take over. Instead of back at their own about 15-yard line, they've got it at their own 33-yard line. Eagles now going to line up wing T formation, one split out wide to the right. Priest under center. They're going to run the counter, right side. Running back is going to cut it upfield, still on his feet across the 35 down to the 38-yard line. That's
1: Dorian
0: been one of
1: Bennett,
0: their better plays.
1: Bennett came up and from his tackle spot and made the play on that. But that was now Terry's Green came up from the safety spot, but that's fine. That is clearly a run. And so you come up, especially if you're the backside, you're on that split inside. That's what you're looking for, really, would be a key, would be your wing coming back. And he came up, missed on the tackle, but slowed him up enough that Bennett came, made a play.
0: Second down and 5 here for the Eagles now. 3:30 to go in the third. Clinton up 41-20. There's a handoff. Running back right up the middle is going to be hit right at the line of scrimmage. No gain on the play. Should bring up third and five.
1: Nice job. Harrison Lewis came and got the play there from his tackle spot. Beat the guard and made that play on the fullback wham for no gain. So
0: Harrison
1: 308
0: Lewis,
1: left in the quarter.
0: That'll make Papa Scott Lewis happy.
1: I had a good game last week on the defensive-wise. But three-minute mark, 41-20. Dark Horse is up by 21.
0: Wishbone formation, third down and five. Clock rolling at 2:55. Priest under center.
1: Sending linebackers.
0: Going with a hard count. Handoff, counter, right side. Running back hit in the backfield for no gain on the play.
1: Yeah, where Coach Arnett thought that was coming with the counter because he sent his linebackers, and he basically took every gap there, and that busted up the counter play. And yes, ends up being a loss on the play.
0: East Bladen's going to be forced to punt. So with 2:30 to go, Dark Horses get a three and out from East Bladen.
1: Darren Evans long on the stop.
0: And now Dark Horse is not going to put anybody back.
1: Punts have been so high. It'd be kind of hard anyway. They've been so high and short. So,
0: and they've given Clinton favorable bounces.
1: So far, nothing's taking a roll. It's either gone backwards or sideways.
0: Lewis, the punter, also one of their starting running backs, going to take the snap. It's a bad snap. It's going to roll through his legs all the way back at the 15-yard line. He's going down. Dark Horses will have it. First and 10 inside the red zone at the 14-yard line.
1: Well, they've had bad snaps. They've just been a little high. That one drug the ground and went by Lewis. They had nothing to do but to swallow it and eat it. So Clinton, prime position with 1:56 left here in the third quarter to make it a four-possession game.
0: Dark Horses have an opportunity to Sobel's point to really put a stranglehold on this game.
1: And again, just great field position other than that one drive all night long for Clinton. Fourth drive, I believe, in East Bladen territory. Yes, fourth drive starting tonight in East Bladen territory.
0: Gavin Miller in the Wildcat. They're going to go heavy, two H-backs offset to the left, one receiver out to the right. They're going to put Boone in motion. There's a snap. They're going to fake it to Boone. Miller going to keep it, running right up the middle, and he's going to get inside the 10 down to the 9-yard line.
1: You don't adjust much defensively with your front. Again, they've got the two H-backs there. You're just outnumbering people. You've got about 5-on-2 there, and that's a win for the offense all the time.
0: Second down and five. They can get a first down to the 5-yard line. Same formation here.
1: Same thing. It's a four-man front. Walk a linebacker up.
0: I don't know if East Bladen got the last man off, but Miller doesn't care. He's going in for the score.
1: Yeah, ran a counterback, man, after going straight ISO, or straight ahead run. A counterback with both H-backs to the right. Big seam in there. Again, a lot of the flow goes with that jet sweep motion. And the counter with the Wildcat there by Miller. And it's now 47-20 with 1:20 left here in the third quarter.
0: And so Dark Horse is with an opportunity to get back on their kicking waves as the last snap, as you watched
1: Miller's second touchdown of the night.
0: Was a little low. And so Amir Wright, there's a snap. Much better snap. Kick is high enough. It is long enough. And again, it's perfect, and so is he on the year. 48-20, your score. This thing's starting to get blown open. 1:20, Clinton leads. We'll be right back.
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0: Dustin Pike sends that kick, like many of them tonight, into the end zone. And that's where the Eagles will start on their own 20-yard line, move from left to right. The Eagles have shown promise at times. They've had some momentum swing to their side, but just when you think that they're about to take it and get back into this ball game and get within maybe less than two scores, they create a costly turnover, or the Dark Horse defense bows up. And on that last punt, the Dark Horse is forced a three and out, and on the punt, the snap is bad, and the ball goes to the 15-yard line. So the Eagles now trailing 48-20, going to have to put their foot on the gas offensively. They're going to hand off right side, running back trying to get to the outside. Dark Horse is doing a good job of forcing the runner back inside. I know you got to like that sort of stuff right there, Sobel.
1: Well, yeah, it's just good pursuit to the football there. And, again, handled that run well, two-yard gain. So we're hitting the minute mark of the third quarter, and the Horse is up by 28. Get one more score, and you're in running clock territory.
0: Clock will be under a minute now in the third quarter, 48-20. Dark Horse's largest offensive output of the year. Last week defeated Wallace 7-6, so a different game tonight in terms of from offense. Last week was a defensive battle. This week has been an offensive shootout. They're going to hand it off, and it's going to be a counter again. Left side, Dark Horse has had him in the backfield, and they're going to hold him up, and he's not going to get but one or two, but Dark Horse has had him for a loss on the play and couldn't come up with the tackle.
1: Ran it out of the wishbone with the split in. They ran to the weak side, tried to do a little inside handoff, and Collins comes up limping. But, again, good down-the-line pursuit by the defensive line in that play. And that play was made by Ladarius Swinson, was one of the defenders. And it's going to end up quarter here, 48-20 at the end of three.
0: All right, we'll be right back right after this.
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0: All righty. Back here at the start of the fourth quarter. Dark Horse has entered the fourth quarter with a 48-20 lead. East Bladen has it third down and six here. Maybe third and seven, actually. Moving from your right to left as they flip the field. They're going to go wing T formation. Quarterback is going to hand it off right side, running back, being strung out. Dark Horse is going to string it out and get the tackle for little to no gain. And so that Dark Horse defense, they've had some busted plays tonight, but for the most part, they've been relatively solid.
1: Shamar Sutton kind of helped string that play out and then allowed the pursuit to get there. Again, that's just part of, may not make the play, but if you can just keep stringing that play out, make that runner keep running lateral, then pursuit's going to rally and be there. Now it's fourth and seven.
0: Updated score, the last we heard, East Duplin was winning 21-14 over James Keenan in the fourth quarter.
1: Yeah, Lakewood getting beat 28-7 now in the fourth quarter.
0: Ugh.
1: 21-12 Midway in the fourth quarter on South Johnston.
0: Fourth down. They got to go for it here. Now Coach Arnett calls a timeout. It's going to be a toss sweep left. Coach Arnett got the timeout. So with that, we'll take a timeout. 48-20, fourth quarter, 11:07 to go. We'll be right back.

0: All right, back here, Clinton High School.
1: Technical problems.
0: Technical difficulties.
1: Why not?
0: You got to love them. 11 minutes to go in the fourth quarter. John the Griffin, Coach Jeff Sovel up here bringing you Clinton football. Dark horse offensively have played pretty well tonight. They've got one turnover. The East Bladen Eagles have got two turnovers. Of course, I don't know if you called it a third turnover with the bad snap on fourth down. It would have been turned over anyway. But it would have been better field position, to say the least. So dark horse is there on fourth down here. Get the timeout. Coach Arnett gets the timeout. It's going to be a toss sweep as the Eagles trailing by 28. We're going to go for it. And after the timeout, now they're lined up to punt the football. And there's the snap. It's a better snap. The kick this time is going to be a much better kick. Best kick of the night. Takes a dark, or excuse me, an eagle bounce. This ball is going to go all the way inside the 20 to the 18-yard line. And the dark horses will have their worst starting field position tonight. They put no one back. Punts hadn't really been going the way of the Eagles tonight. And so we are 10:56 away from the dark horses trying to get to 3-1 on the year. They've got one more non-conference game. That's next week at home against the Whiteville Wolfpack.
1: Well, Clinton drive gets the running clock. Be all right.
0: Yeah. Well, you know, the dark horses also could take this 10:56 down pretty close with a long running drive of their own. And they're going to put Elijah Bryant back in at quarterback. Everybody's in tight. One receiver out to the left. Sort of a bunch trips to the right. Quick pitch. Oh, right side to Gavin Miller. And the ball's on the ground. But Miller was able to pick it up. But he's going to lose significant yardage there as the quick toss to Miller was fumbled. And that could have been disastrous for the horses.
1: Came out in that formation to start the game. They scored on a pass play to the weak side. That time they just tried to run a quick pitch to the strong side, but yeah, Miller mishandled the snap, and it's now 2nd and 17. Not conducive to scoring. Not a good way to start the drive.
0: Ten 17 to go. Clock rolling. 48-20.
1: And now they go back to their heavy set.
0: Yeah, and they've got Jonah Boone in the Wildcat here. And they're going to put Robinson in motion, and Boone's going to keep it. Boone's going to bounce it right side. Boone is going to get out to the 15-yard line. He's only going to get a gain of about 3, and the horse is content to keep the ball on the ground and run the clock, as you would think they would.
1: Jaden Lewis, offense, defense, coming up making a tackle there for East Bladen. So 3rd and long now for Clinton, 3rd and 14, 9:40 in the clock running here. 48-20, Clinton. Staying that heavy package with Boone at the Wildcat.
0: 3rd down and long, 48-20.
1: Let's see now if they do, you know, up the middle runs, counter. Let's see what the next wrinkle is here. They're going to let the play clock run down. 10 seconds on the play clock now.
0: And Jonah Boone's going to put Robinson in motion. Boone's going to keep it running straight up the middle. Now Boone's going to bounce it to the outside. Boone still on his feet. Across. No, that's not Boone. Now we got a late tackle on East Bladen. The official is right there. He had blown the whistle, Dad.
1: That's Boone.
0: That is not. It's number 3, Terrence Cowan, that was run the football there. That's what was confused me.
1: No, it's Boone right there. It's 40-yard line. Boone had it. Boone just gave him a little spot. Again, that was just a straight-ahead run. That's what we saw last week against Wallace. He gave him a little gap, though, and he cut it backfield. He's just shifty enough. And a little bit of space, and again with the jet sweep action, he gets the big run upfield and gets the first down.
0: 9 minutes to go here in the fourth quarter. Dark horses pick up a huge first down.
1: And recover from 2nd and 17.
0: Sort of a bunch set again. Bryan in shotgun, one receiver out to the left. There's a snap. It's kind of a bad snap again, and now Miller's going to be bouncing around trying to get away from tacklers, and he can't.
1: Yeah, again, a snap again throws off the timing of the whole play. And again, tried a little pitch out to the right. That's 2 times they've run that and buried that play now. They've lost about 8 yards on the 2 attempts. 8:26 in the clock running. 48-20. Clinton on the well on the way to being 3-1 on the season. East Bladen's going to fall to 2-2. He's played and welcomes West Columbus next week.
0: Any updated scores from around the county?
1: Look here. 30 on the play clock. Clinton's going to be content to let this play run down the play clock run down. You might as well.
0: Yeah, the clock's going to roll under 8 minutes remaining in the ball game with a 48-20 lead.
1: And they may be calling, waiting until it goes down to zero to call a timeout,
0: They may call a timeout.
1: Right by the official. 25-14 Rosewood over Hopton. That's still going on. And 21-0 Wallace over Pender in the fourth quarter. Timeout, Clinton.
0: 7:42 to go in the ballgame. Clinton up 48-20 over the Eagles. We'll be right back.
2: 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Now, let's play some football. Go Dark Horses!
1: Pender's got on the board, 21-6 in the fourth quarter now at Wallace. 21-6 Wallace. And we'll look around and see what else. Still 25-14 Rosewood over Hopton. 28-7 Fairmont over Lakewood. Still 21-12 Midway over South Johnson in the fourth quarter.
0: Second down and 11. They're going to hand it off to Ry Robinson running off the left side. Robinson out to the 40. Robinson across the 45. Finally brought down just shy of midfield. But another first down run for the Dark Horses, and Robinson, the sophomore, has proven to be a key entity for this Dark Horse offense.
1: Yeah, just go ahead and hand the ball off and ditch the pitches here. David Marable, Ladarius Swenson, going both ways some tonight, but leading the
0: – Ditch the pitch. There you go.
1: Ditch the pitch. And a nice job lead blocking on Robinson's run.
0: He says Sava
1: Robinson's
0: can't make
1: got
0: jokes.
1: Got a large, huge night tonight running the ball.
0: Yeah, who says Sava can't make jokes?
1: He had to run one run for the touchdown there. He went 63 yards, so he's got to have well over 100 yards. I came in with 94 yards into the game.
0: First and 10 now for the Horses. Ball spotted across their own 45 of the 47. They're going to give it off to Robinson, left side. Robinson shot out of a cannon, and he's got a first down run. And he was 12, 13 yards up the field before anybody touched him.
1: Yeah, a little quick trap up the middle, and they blitzed the linebacker, and he ended up being trapped by the pulling guard, and that left the hole open there. Nice little just quick burst. Robinson's got that burst, gets upfield.
0: Beautiful night for football. Feels great out there. Dark Horses have played pretty well for the most part.
1: 28-13 now. Lakewood's got within 2 scores at the start of the fourth quarter.
0: Tune in tomorrow for the Leopards Den. Head coach Travis Elliott of the Lakewood Leopards. I'll be there tomorrow with him at bright and early at 8:30.
1: 6.5 minutes on the clock running. Horses up 28.
0: Two receivers right, one to the left. They're going to put a man in motion. That's Nasir.
1: Bad snap on the center. Center moved the ball and stopped and snapped it after that. So that's a false start on the center.
0: If there's been anything the Dark Horses have struggled with tonight with inconsistency, there's been some snap issues. There's been some snaps that have been high and off to the side. But for the most part, you know, they've managed it. But there have been some issues on that account. That, you know, when you're predominantly a shotgun team, Clinton's yet to go under center unless they did last week. Haven't gone under center all yet at any point this year. When you're in shotgun, the snaps mean a lot, but you give kudos to the center too because he's snapping the ball. He's got to be perfect every snap when you're in shotgun.
1: You only notice it if it's bad.
0: That's right. That's a great snap there. Give him kudos where kudos lie. Bryant's going to keep it. Quarterback run down the left side. They got a flag that comes in late.
1: Yeah, quarterback counter to the left. And again, Stanley Sutton doing a nice job on the pull there, getting upfield. But this one will come back again with a Clinton penalty. 5:52, and the clock stopped.
0: This game has slowed a little bit. Our course says get on the board here. The clock will go running.
1: You had up to that last drive of the first half, you had one Clinton penalty at that time. And since that start of the, that last drive of the first half to now, present, you've got 10 penalties on the Dark Horses. So nine in about one half of play.
0: First down after the hold. Backs them up to their own 49-yard line. Clint moving from your left to right.
1: You got 20 seconds. You can take off the clock.
0: Now, hand off Gavin Miller. Miller is going to counter it. Now he's going to go to the left side. Still on his feet. He's back across the original line of scrimmage. And a good run by Miller. Sobel, to your point, you could have waited a couple extra seconds. But, heck, he picked up 12 yards on the carry. And now you really can wait as you got the 40-second play clock.
1: Which hasn't started yet for some reason. So that's okay because then you just started. So take the time. Again, we're here for a good time, not a long time. When you're up 48-20, let's just go ahead and get this thing
0: out
1: of here.
0: Well, compared to how long some of the games you've been involved with this year, the Midway game was long, but it wasn't as long as the game that you did here at home. Who was that against?
1: Lakewood.
0: Lakewood, yes. Yeah. The opener was like 4 hours long.
1: Krampa-palooza.
0: Yeah, Krampa-palooza. That's right. There's the snap. They're going to hand off jet sweep. Nasir Brewington gets to the outside. Nasir going to cut it up the sideline. Still on his feet. Nasir's going to get down inside the 10-yard line. It'll be first and goal, Dark Horses.
1: Yeah, you got a gassed East Bladen team and some good blocking up front on the jet sweep. They've not really run the jet sweep tonight.
0: Well, they haven't given it. They've certainly faked it.
1: They faked it. Gave it to Brewington, and he took it upfield and gets to the 9-yard line. The Horses now going to drive 82 yards and make this a running clock game with 4:44 left if they score. This will be their ninth play coming up.
0: First and goal for the Horses now at the 9-yard line. And Clinton going to take their time, as they should. At least there's no two-minute warning timeout there. You don't have to worry about that. Or as they call it, not the two-minute warning in college, the two-minute timeout. Be like, what
1: is
0: it?
1: They're going to have to call. Clinton's going to have to call a timeout.
0: Yeah, and they do. 4:16 to go in the ballgame. Yeah. Clinton up 48-20. It'll be first and goal from the 9. When we return for your Horses, don't you go away.
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0: Coming out of the timeout, Dark Horse has put a man in motion. That's Miller. They're going to hand it off. Second jet sweep of the drive. Miller going to go upfield. He's inside the 5, down to the 4-yard line. And so for a team that hasn't run the jet sweep much tonight, but they've shown it, they've given off two straight jet sweep carries.
1: And Miller read that well because the end got way upfield and the rest of the interior line was blocked it well, so the hole was inside. So he just stuck his foot and cut it upfield and got it down to the 4. So second and goal at the 4 with 3:15 the clock running here in the fourth quarter, 48-20. Clinton up by 28. Again, East Blade had a chance to cut it to a one-score game. And fumbled there going into the 21-yard line of Clinton. After that, it's been the Dark Horses.
0: There's the snap. Quarterback keeping it. It was a delay. It was a snap infraction there because the snap did not come back when the lineman started moving. So we've got another snap infraction. It's called a false start. 3:32 to go in the ballgame, 48-20. Things have got a little sloppy.
1: Yeah, he's played and had the ball. Clinton went out on their first possession. East Bladen had the ball and would have made it 28-21 at that point, but they fumbled, and then Clinton goes 79 yards and five plays. Gavin Miller got the last 40, made it 35-14, and that's not, you know, they got within two scores after that, but Clinton's quickly capitalized and built it to a four-score lead and about ready to make it a running clock. I think punch this one in from the 9-yard line with the clock running with 3:18 left.
0: You're going to put Boone in motion. Now Miller going to keep it running right up the middle, trying to follow his big convoy lineman, and he's in.
1: Good night.
0: Touchdown. Good Lord. The left side of that line was plowing the Eagles into the end zone.
1: Had a lot of push there by the offensive front. You got to give a lot of credit to the offensive front doing yeoman's work with a solid push. Theron Evans Long was one of them. Ladarius Swinson's out there. Just an excellent job with the surge. David Marable, I mean, the daggone East Bladen defensive linemen are in the end zone before Milliam got hit. Miller's third touchdown tonight.
0: There's a snap. Spot is down. Kick is high enough. It is long enough, and it's good. Still perfect on the season, Dustin Pike, 55-20. We got a running clock, folks. And we will take a break.
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0: Kickoff return by the Eagles. And they're going to get across the 15, but not much more after that.
1: Yeah, Lakewood's getting rolled. I know Fairmont had a pretty good quarterback, and Coach James Lewis is over there giving me updates. And it's 36-13 Fairmont in the fourth quarter.
0: Ooh. It was 28-13. They scored again. I knew Fairmont had a pretty good quarterback, like you said, that could sling it around.
1: Yep, clock running.
0: Clock is rolling, so... You know, I think it used to be 40 or 42.
1: Yeah, they moved it down to 35 this year.
0: Hey, and ain't nobody mad about that.
1: No. When you get to 35, it's over anyway. So.
0: Yeah. Well, how many teams have come back from 35 down over the years?
1: Very few.
0: What did we come down to Whiteville from last year?
1: It was in the 20s, yeah.
0: Yeah, 55-20 is your score tonight. They're going to hand it off to a running back for the Eagles. He's not going to have anything. It's going to be second down and nine. Next week, folks, the Dark Horses finish off non-conference play at home against Weibel. Who did Weibel have tonight? Do we know?
1: I will check that out.
0: Okay, we'll check on the Wolfpack of the
1: Midway up Weibel 27-12 with 5 minutes to go.
0: It's like Midway's going to get to 4-0.
1: 4-0. And...
0: It's like Lakewood's going to fall to 1-3.
1: Hopton going to get 0-4. They're down 11 in the fourth quarter.
0: Did Union have a game tonight?
1: And nobody reports scores. Wallace is up 28-6.
0: But they had a game, but nobody reports the scores.
1: Camp Lejeune, but
0: oh, yeah, that's right. Yeah, the Devil Pups.
1: Posted, so.
0: There may not be anyone there. Second down and 8, 1:53 to go here. As the clock is rolling, Dark Horse is going to move to 3-1 on the season. East Bladen going to fall to 2-2. Handoff running back, counter left side, gets into the secondary. He's going to get across the 30 to the 32-yard line. 1:35 to go. Gabriel Brazil comes up with the tackle.
1: Hey, just got to watch. East Bladen still got their starter backs in there. He's trying to sub out. Their backs just need a little seam, and they can bolt. So you hate to give up a score late, but you want to let your players play. Whiteville had East Columbus tonight.
0: Gators, right?
1: Yes, and it's 41-0 Whiteville.
0: Okay, so a little.
1: They'll come in 4-0.
0: A little warm-up action for Whiteville. Running back getting on the right side. He's taking it down the sidelines. He's going to go for East Bladen. Still on his feet running, and he's going to score.
1: Yep, that's what you get. You leave the starters in on the offense, but you sub out defensively, and they run the counter play and take it to the house.
0: Yep, and now the official has said to stop the clock for that.
1: Yep.
0: For 55-26.
1: That's a stat patter for James Lewis. Jaden Lewis. That's a stat patter for Jaden Lewis.
0: Because James Lewis, you just gained a long run there.
1: Yes, but game's in doubt, and you want to let some other people play some. And,
0: And East Bladen, you know.
1: Run the clock. They're asking them to run the clock.
0: Yep, East Bladen going to play to the end, and East Bladen runs the guy on. Now they got to run him off. And the play clock is dead. It's at zero. There's the snap. Spot is down. Kick is up, and it's not going to be anywhere close to being good. And so 55-26, the clock has continued to roll. That will end this ball game, folks. We'll take a break. We'll come back and wrap things up.
1: We got everything in.
0: Oh, we got everything in. So, yep. Folks, we want to thank you for joining us tonight. We want to thank all the sponsors for making the broadcast possible. For Fly back at the station, he's the engineer that keeps the train rolling. Next week, join Ron Davis up here in the booth as he brings you Clinton versus Weibel as the Wolfpack come in to Dark Horse Stadium at 4-0. Dark Horse is 3-1. It's bound to be a great game, folks. For Jeff Sauvel, I'm Jonathan Griffin, and you've been listening to Dark Horse Football right here on the Sampson County Sports Network. Good night, everyone.

life. 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
1: 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Yes, indeed. Yes, indeed. Good morning, everyone. Tommy the Fly here with you on our country Saturday morning. Country sunshine around here. And that's what we've got today, too, y'all. We do have a chance of showers through the afternoon, but I'll tell you, that sunrise this morning was out of sight, was it not? I was like, thank you, Lord. Whew. How in the world you do that with no paintbrush and no paint? Just boom. There's the sunrise for you this morning, America. Yes, indeed, the world. I hope you had a good night's sleep. And let's see, yesterday was football time when Jonathan will be along shortly, about 8:30. I guess shortly. He'll be along later on this morning to talk to Travis Elliott. He is the head coach over at Lakewood High School. And they'll be talking about Lakewood High School football and the Lions Leopards Den coming up here in a moment. All right, let's see our forecast. I did not get a chance to glance over at gas prices, but the last I saw was like 375, 76, somewhere along in there. So yeah, we're climbing the gas price ladder, I guess. Yep. Mm-hmm. All righty, what's the temperature then, Mr. Fly? Well, let's check on that real quick here. I hope y'all have a great day today. Let's make it a great day, shall we? I mean, let's just have some fun playing country classics around here. 73 degrees at the moment. And take a look at our weather today. Partly sunny with a chance of showers and thunderstorms later this morning, more or less later this afternoon. But we're going to be in the upper 80s, so not too bad as far as temperatures. 70% chance of rain today. Tonight, 50% chance of showers and thunderstorms, again, mainly for this evening. Looks like our low tonight will be about the low 70s. And then on Sunday, mainly morning showers with a high there around about the low 90s, 93 along in there. But the heat index on Sunday is going to be around 103. Whew, wow. We'll get to Sunday night, 50% chance of showers, thunderstorms for the evening. Low Sunday night will be about 73. Here's the fun part. Y'all ready for Monday? Ooh. Back to the hot weather on Monday. Sunny with a high in the low 90s. The word hot appears in the forecast now. They have not put in any heat advisories or anything like that. But, man, low 90s. After having the upper 80s today, it's going to be like, what in the world is going on around here? I'll tell you what's going on around here. 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
1: Ooh, what you talk about, refer a friend, please do that. And when you refer a friend, tell them that Oldies 1170 sent you down to Star and get you some good internet and TV, perhaps, maybe a good phone service for you there. Star Communications just covers it all. It's just, they're awesome. That's the bottom line. How about a little background happy birthday music? Hit it! Back in when stuff works. Thanks, Ron and the crowd who put all this together. Well, it is the 12th day of September 2026, and that means you are 1 year above what you were last. I ain't calling you old. I refuse to do that. Jared Boykin, happy birthday. Janice Alphen, Josephine Bridges, Scott Eubanks. Don't say I'm not. Angela Goodrich, Ellen Johnson, Carolyn Jackson, Evan King, Garrett Owens, and Deborah Rackley, along with Lil Smith. Lil Smith, I tell you, isn't that Don's wife? I think so. Lil Smith, and there you go. There is the 12th of September's birthdays here on 1170. Let's go over to tomorrow's birthdays. This is a longer list here. Now, on September 13th, we want to say happy birthday a little early to Craig Herring Jr., Kelly Best, Linda Branch, Charles Bowers, Robin Avery. Let's see, Stephanie, tomorrow's your birthday. Stephanie Browning, Joe Clifton, and Nancy Daniels, as well as Albert Hensley, Amy Van, Lindsay Lockamy, David Sharp, and Willie Smith. Angela Tatum and Taylor Spell, as well as Paul Smith, Nancy Mitchell, Melody Johnson, and Luke Whaler, alongside Joyce Weaver. They all have birthdays on the 13th of September. Well, I tell you what, we love you to pieces around here. We hope you have a great birthday this weekend, whether it be today or tomorrow. And if we didn't announce your birthday and you wanted us to announce it, or maybe your family member's birthday. Listen, I always suggest this. This is really a cool idea, I think. 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
1: All right, let's take a look at 736. 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If you would like to get more information, better directions, you can do that. 910-990-1972. 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Yard sale going to be going on at 614 Winfrey Street here in Clinton. And 2 o'clock to 4, weather permitting. Okay. Call 592-6287. 592-6287 for more information about that particular yard sale. 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Everything's got to go. 385-1390. And one more here at 603 Northeast Boulevard here in Clinton across from Carr School. 7 o'clock until noon. And if you need better directions, call 910-289-0962. 289-0962. Yes, indeed. Are y'all ready for big things over in Roseboro today? Wow, they have Alive at the Borough today at 4 o'clock till 7:30 with a Chocolate Chip and Company Band. And also, they're going to have a yard sale going on the square 3 o'clock until 8 o'clock today there in downtown Roseboro. So, lots of things happening around the area. And we certainly do hope you'll get out today and enjoy those events. If you can make them all, if you can make one or two, that'd be great. But again, remind folks, when you do attend their events and things, you tell them you heard about it right here on Fun Time Oldies 1170. All right, did I get everything? You got the yard sales, the birthdays. You got that one, and that one too. All right, well, you're good to go for a few moments here. So I tell you what, let's just open up that music tab, hit that country tab right there if you don't mind, please, and let's make some music happen around here on 1170. Good morning, everyone. Ooh, there you go. Late, great Loretta Lynn, 1170.
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2: In CN News, I'm John Champion. Mississippi police have arrested a 51-year-old black man in connection with the deaths of Tasia Fortune, a black woman who was found hanging from a tree last month. Police in Jackson told reporters Friday that the man was arrested after the state medical examiner's office determined Thursday evening that the death was a homicide. Police discovered Fortune's body hanging in the backyard of an abandoned home on August 3rd. Two people wanted in connection with a deadly quadruple shooting in Gaston County are dead following a high-speed police chase in Ohio. That's according to authorities. Cameron Moore and Corey Armstrong were found dead inside their crashed vehicle in southern Ohio on Friday. The shooting happened Thursday at a home in Gaston County. Police say two people were shot and killed inside the home, while two others were shot and taken to a hospital with life-threatening injuries. Loretta Forbes is a neighbor and tells WBTV.
3: I just came down the stairs saying, oh, God, I just can't imagine. And you put yourself in the family's place if it was family, and they couldn't imagine it either.
2: It's believed the suspects and the victims knew each other. The ongoing trade war between the U.S. and Canada could lead to changes in medication costs and availability. Dr. Craig Richardson, an economics professor at Winston-Salem State University, tells WXII,
4: "We've had extremely good trading relationship with Canada with very, very low tariffs. So the recent change is something that neither country's used to."
2: U.S. stocks rebounded and clawed back much of their losses for the week after oil prices eased off their recent spurts. An update on inflation across the U.S. that came in close to economists' expectations also helped calm the markets on Friday. The S&P 500 climbed 0.9% and broke a four-day losing streak, while the Dow Jones Industrial Average added 1% and the NASDAQ Composite rose 1%. 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
2: State officials mark National 988 Day by expanding efforts to connect North Carolinians with mental health support, unveiling new signs at state-owned parking facilities throughout Raleigh to promote the 988 Suicide and Crisis Lifeline. Amy Brundle from the National Alliance on Mental Illness, North Carolina, tells NCN News there's expanded access to care.
7: As many different places as that information can be posted and visible, the better to catch somebody who may in that moment need that service right away.
2: It took 13 months for an Alamance County church to rebuild their place of worship after the flooding damage of Chantal. Saxapahaw United Methodist Church pastor Reverend Mandy Sayers tells NCN News the church received help from all over the community.
8: It was a 7-day-a-week job, but we didn't do it alone. So help arrived immediately. Seems like just as soon as the water receded, people, businesses, other churches came to offer help in it. And so that really lightened the load for us.
2: A special thank you community service will be held tomorrow at the church. After being found abandoned inside a dumpster, a Durham dog named Kingston is safe, healing, and surrounded by people determined to help him start over. He was rescued from the dumpster and taken to the Animal Protection Society of Durham. Director of Animal Well-Being, Dr. Samantha Zerlinden, told CBS 17.
9: Even though he was really, really nervous, he allowed us to handle him. He allowed us to do a full exam, just really speaking to the resilience of him and I think dogs in general.
2: Surveillance video showed a man in an orange shirt and dark pants yelling at the dog. Then the video shows the man dragging Kingston across the lot of the scrap exchange. APS of Durham Interim Executive Director Stacy Bluff said Kingston will be ready to go to an adopted family today. John Champion, NCN News.
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0: Yes, indeed. 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Oh, yeah, don't forget us on our Oldies 1170 app. Get that with your Google Play or your Apple App Store for sure. Couple of things here. We're 8:30 rolling around here a little bit with Jonathan and Coach Travis Elliott. From Lakewood High School, they'll be in the Leopard's Den coming up about 8:30 this morning. Couple of things here, of course, lots happening in Roseboro. And to add to that, Roseboro Food Pantry will be open today, 10 o'clock until 12:30. They are at the White Church there on right the corner after you go past Brentwood Apartments down there. And Donna Monroe and the entire ministry staff, they're doing an incredible job looking out for you. So today, if you need food, and there's lots of goodies there, I think, other things other than food. But if you will stop by there and visit with them for a few moments, let them pray with you if you need prayer. And so that's Roseboro Food Pantry there, of course, in Roseboro, 10 until 12:30 today. They'll be available for you. All right, a few scores that I was able to scrounge up here. It's Clinton High last night over East Bladen, 55-26. Now, I'm getting these from the NC Max Prep. I hope I'm reporting the right things here. Midway over South Johnson, 27-12. Had Hopton over Rosewood. I'm sorry, Rosewood over Hopton, 30-38. And then Union over Lejeune, 24-7. I feel like I missed somebody. I don't know why, but I do. Every time I read the scores, I'm afraid I'm going to miss somebody, and I don't mean to do that. If I do overlook your school, you let me know. Harold's Christian Academy, thank you. I'll get that here in just a moment. All right, well, I'm sorry. I, you know what? Just look them up real fast. Flying will take you 30 seconds to do this, I bet. I bet not either. Let's see here. Harold's Christian Academy. All right. Let's see if I can get a score from those folks here in just a second or two. Yep. Here we go. Let's see. Go down to football. You do that. Come on. Be my friend now. Somebody said, Fly, you sure do say that a lot. I ain't got many friends. So if the computer would be my friend, I'd be. Wait a minute, now you're saying you want AI to be your friend? No, absolutely not. I ain't scared of it, but I don't appreciate it as much as others do, I guess. Was that a forfeit? Was that what that was? Yeah, forfeit. There was a forfeit game? Are you serious? Here's a win for Harold's Christian Academy over South Wake Christian Athletics. And that, according to this, it looks like it was a forfeit game. So it was a win for Harold's Christian Academy last night. All right. Well, there you go. All right. Well, my friends, like I say, Jonathan will be here shortly with the Leopards Den with Coach Travis Elliott from Lakewood High School. Well, our old buddy, old friend, old pal hollered in at us this morning. David Howell, I hope you have a great day, my friend. I hope this is the one you're... You can't miss this request up. Come on now. Tim McGraw, Don't Take the Girl.
11: Take me instead. Just leave her alone, man.

0: man, Reba McEntire, what am I going to do about you? Tommy the Fly here with you on a Saturday morning. Got those country classics coming your way. Moving right along here. Around 8:30, the coach of Lakewood High School, Travis Elliott, will be joining Jonathan Griffin this morning for the Leopard's Den. That's coming up here shortly on Oldies 1170. All right. Ooh, y'all don't forget now, big things happening around the area this morning, so attend all that you can. And be sure when you attend it, you tell them you heard about it here on Oldies 1170. All right, we will take a look at the weather here. It's going to be sunny, partly sunny today, I should say, with a high of about the upper 80s, 70% chance of showers. And it looks like tonight, with a low around the low 70s and a 50% chance of showers here tonight. Now for Sunday, for nobody ain't got no key, partly sunny on Sunday with a 50% chance of showers. We'll have a heat index tomorrow. It will be about 103 and giving us a high around 92. 73 degrees on Oldies 1170. It's a shopper's dream come true. 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
5: Good morning, everyone. It is Saturday, September 12th. I am Jonathan Griffin, along with the head coach of the Lakewood Leopards, Coach Travis Elliott, who joins us each and every Saturday. And you've been getting a blessing to not have me every Saturday talk to you on
6: Savile's making you look bad, Jonathan.
5: Well, that's what he does. You know, I told Annette yesterday he's coming for my job, and he's like, no, I'm just wanting to be a substitute teacher. So I said, that's okay.
6: He makes me feel a little uneducated when I talk to him.
5: Yeah, that's right. He's pretty good at that. But you know, hey, we're gonna have the man, the myth, the legend, Ron Davis in the booth next week.
6: Because
5: both Savile and myself are on assignment duty.
6: He's gonna have to come out of retirement. He can get the rust off.
5: He's coming out of retirement. He'll be talking to you next Saturday morning too, man. I tell you what, that's gonna be a good one. So let's get right into it. I'm going to give you a chance to just do what we do each and every Saturday, talk about the game. But last night, another tough fault game, but one that comes out on the wrong side of what you wanted. Falling last night 36-29 to Lakewood. But this was a game that your kids never quit, were down there, had an opportunity to go late. Savile and myself were staying in contact with some guys that were over in the area that were feeding us some stuff because we like to stay on top of that, obviously.
6: Yes, sir.
5: But just talk to us about the game, the ebbs and flows, and the fight in your players.
6: Well, we knew it was going to be tough just because I don't know where they came from, but they've got some speed.
5: Yeah.
6: And, a pretty good receiver over there in one. He's a tall 6'3", 6'4", 200-pound kid, and at least that's what it says he is. And we've seen what we'd seen on film, but you know, there's no excuses on part of it. We came in down a few starters, and one with a broke hand, one that had a death in the family, and another one that we had to just correct their direction. So at the end of the day, we got to be disciplined first. But, you know, we went out, I felt like, and did fairly well with them. It was 14-14 and a half, if I'm remembering right. There was a melee of a brawl right before halftime that really set a different tone, I felt like. You know, came out at half focused. I felt like they got the ball and we were able to cause a turnover. We had an issue being able to combo block and get to their middle backer. Number seven was just wearing us out in our running game.
5: So he's clean is what you're saying.
6: Oh yeah,
5: he is
6: running free, and you know, we got some pretty good sized tailbacks, but he was a pretty good sized youngin' too. And yeah. We couldn't get in the flow throwing the football very well. We were just not timing it well, or we weren't meshing well. Either we weren't getting what we need to do outside, or we weren't doing what we need to do from the quarterback position, and that's just part of it. But anyway, things did not, you know, go too well there for a minute. I think if I remember right, we were down 28-7 or 28-14. Excuse me, 28-14, and then we went down 36-14, and was really kind of in one of those deals of what do we do here. And so if y'all see the kids, it's or hear kids, that's my daughter and John's son. They're in the other room and they're having a good time.
5: They like, well, they're listening, yeah, to the show, getting fired up.
6: That's right.
5: Know, that's what it is.
6: But
5: no, this was a point where your kids, your coaches, the fans, everybody could go, oh well, this game's over. We failed to this point, and you guys fought back and had a chance to win this ball game at the end.
6: Yeah, we did. We had a really good conversation and challenged them, which I felt like we did with Midway. We just ran out of gas, and of course they were cramping every other place, so we were not going to run out of gas last night because we were getting plenty of breaks.
5: Yeah, I tell you, Samuel and I were lucky last night. I don't think we saw a single cramp. But we know the crampathon, as Salvo called it, when Lakewood and Clinton played that first game. It's, yes, like everybody was cramping back and forth.
6: Yep.
5: Usually get past that after about the third or fourth game of the year or somewhere in there. But
6: so we changed what we were doing offensively just for the simple fact of trying to be able to minimize what their backers and stuff were doing to us. And yep, we went to more of a power run, but we were able to clip off, you know, 4, 6, 8, 10 yards a pop. So we weren't 3 yards in a cloud of dust and wasn't just killing our clock. And that, you know, we were able to score, get a 2-point conversion. I think, you know, Keese had, I think he had 12 carries for 93 yards last night, who normally is one of our receivers.
5: Yeah.
6: And 3 touchdowns and 2 2-point conversions. And CJ was, and Don were leading the way with him on a lot of that. So they were being very selfless, I felt like, in that aspect. And, you know, even Burrs, our quarterback, we left him in the block. And so, but, onside, we were able to onside it. Gerson did a great job on the onside kick. We recovered it, drive it down, score again. They get 2 unsportsmanlikes back-to-back in an ejection. And
5: wow.
6: So we're kicking off on the 30, if I remember right. So we onside that one. We get
5: you got
6: it.
5: Got nothing to lose at that point.
6: Yeah, we get it. And, score again. Anyway, long story short, we were able to stop them, get the ball, and minute 50, if I'm not mistaken, to go in the game, we're on the 4-yard line. It's 4th and 3.
5: Yeah.
6: And we get 2.
5: Yeah.
6: So, you know, we had a chance to win it there at the end, and we just couldn't – we didn't execute. And but I was really proud of our guys' fight. Says a lot about their character and who they are. We just did not have enough ammo in the gun because we ended up going down a few more starters. So we finished the game minus 6 of them on defense. Mm. Just broke ribs, supposedly. I don't know. I'm waiting to hear back and a few other things. But it was a very physical, hard-fought game. We just came on the short end of it.
5: Now, is Fairmont, because it seemed like Fairmont has changed over the years, but is Fairmont more of a spread out?

0: throw it around team. Okay.
1: Yeah, they
0: I'd heard that they had a decent quarterback, and then obviously you mentioned their receiver.
1: And the crazy thing on that is the quarterback that mostly played last night and tailback, I hadn't seen on film.
0: So it was the old switcheroo.
1: And it may have been, but, you know, they had the other quarterback that we'd seen on film, but it didn't really matter. They got about seven guys that can that are athletes.
0: Yeah, go get it.
1: And, you know, their trips open or they're spread a lot. They throw the ball 68% of the time was what we had charted. That was what killed us last night. I think we gave up 80-some yards rushing, but we gave up 242 yards passing.
0: Yeah.
1: And four touchdowns and special teams. We got the onside kicks, but on the flip, our kickoff and certain things we got to go back to work on. I don't know what happened there because we started with our back on our own 50 four times, if I remember right.
0: Okay. So one of the things I wanted to ask you as somebody who's a defensive-minded coach that when you deal with teams that are balanced on offense, you know, you talk about you talked a little bit about their rushing and how they're more like 65 to 70% passing. You know, the previous week, not to go on it, but midway the first half, I had heard that they didn't even have like any passing yards in the first half. You guys had kind of taken that away, obviously, and then the run game gets going and it opens up more of a balanced attack second half. But when you're from a defensive standpoint, I would imagine, and correct me if I'm wrong, that facing a non-one-dimensional attack is a little bit more to prep for.
1: For us, for last night, their run game consisted mostly of inside-outside zone.
0: Okay.
1: So, no, not really. Occasionally, the quarterback, he was going to boot or he was going to do whatever he was going to do. But the run game, I felt very confident in, and I still feel like, other than if I'm recounting correctly, two plays where we just, the linebacker, we had one they scored on going away from us and one coming toward us. Both time, our inside backer, it was a misdirection, and he just took the wrong step. And, you know, you can't be 4.8 speed at the linebacker and take a wrong step against 4.3 speed at tailback.
0: Yeah.
1: That messes up the angles and the law of
0: if
1: math.
0: If you reverse that, you can.
1: the law of math in football will kill you every time when it comes to those things.
0: Yeah.
1: And, but, you know, I mean, that's going to happen. It typically, yes, when we prepared for the team up the road the week before, it was a lot harder.
0: Yeah.
1: Last night, I felt we had a good game plan. I felt like we were going to be able to do the things. It's
0: were you in predominantly like nickel or dime last night?
1: We ran a lot of man and man free, and we were doubling one at times.
0: Okay,
1: and then three, who also is a heck of a speedster, he started hurting us. And then, you know, when you're playing with all three new backups at both corners and at safety, you know, the confidence, and that's not knock the kids, it's just normal. Their confidence wasn't where it needed to be, and they hadn't seen that speed. It's hard to imitate, if I'm saying that correctly, that kind of speed in practice when we might got one or two guys that can show it, and they got six, seven of them.
0: That's what everybody would say. It's like they talked about teams that would go hurry up spread, even in the college level. It's like you could put your scout team out there, but there's no way you can replicate it, you know, or imitate it, you know, however you want to say it.
1: I don't know the word.
0: It's early.
1: Yeah.
0: 3 hours, right?
1: My non-educated self, I tell you, I'm just lucky I can get the words somewhat pronunciated.
0: Yeah, that's right. That's right. It's okay. We won't hold it against you that you read from right to left. It's okay. But, you know, it's okay. Off air, he'll take care of me. Fly. Don't worry about that. He knows where I live. But before we go to our first break, I just want to tell you, though, like how – What did you feel? I know you mentioned it too. You're proud of the kids, but really just dive into that because they really could have folded. You're down starters, you're down players. You've got rookies, you know, freshmen, people, whatever, playing back there. You know, going against sizable, you know, speed and everything like that. Your kids are down by multiple scores, and you guys keep clawing and you keep fighting and you keep giving the energy that's needed to give yourself even a remote chance where somebody, if this game's on TV, they turn it off at 36-14.
1: Yep.
0: And you guys are there. What does that mean to you?
1: They're resilient. You know, most of our young men, they've been counted out before they ever got anything. So, you know what? We preach a whole lot about it's us against everybody.

0: You know, we tried at halftime to get them refocused because it was very emotional with the issues that we were having with the antics from them on during the game. And I felt like they did refocus and they didn't emotionally lose it.
1: Yeah.
0: And I think anytime you can keep young men emotionally
1: invested.
0: Well, yeah, focused on what it needs to be and channel it to the right direction instead of it just being, you know, uncontrollable and then being more mentally tough, then you're starting to see them develop and be what they need to be able to be good fathers and good people. So.
1: Well, look, we're not going to harp on this game. We got more Lakewood Leopard games upcoming. So we're going to take a break. We're going to come back with more from Travis Elliott here on the Leopard Stand right here on Oldies 1170.
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1: Welcome back to the Leopard's Den. I'm your host, Jonathan Griffin, along with head coach of Travis Elliott of the Lakewood Leopards. In the prior segment, we were talking a little bit more of a recap of last night's game. The Leopards fell to Fairmont in a hard-fought, come-from-behind, tough matchup, 36-29. The Leopards fall to 1-3 on the year, but we're moving on. Things come up, and the main things that matter now is conference play. And things don't start easy in conference play as you get to play the team from Calypso, and that's North Duplin, which, by the way, do we have a score from last night? I did not see if North Duplin actually played. I was checking before I came in here to see if they played last night, and there was no score listed.
0: Forgive me. They played, I don't remember, something
1: I'll
0: just went brain dead.
1: Again, 3 hours.
0: Anyway, whoever it was played, they walked the dog on them.
1: Okay, so there was a game. So they played Jones Senior.
0: Yeah.
1: And but there was nothing posted. Okay, so North Duplin comes in. North Duplin, typically it's come down to you guys and North Duplin the last couple of years. There's been times you guys have beat North Duplin when they thought they had the all-star team, and you guys were able to be victorious over that. Now North Duplin comes, I believe they come to town this upcoming. You go to North Duplin, so you get to travel to Calypso. You know what you're going to be facing with them. It's going to be a hard fought. Just run the football 3 yards in a cloud of dust. To your point early on, when do things change for you from a coach's perspective when you take a game like last night and you obviously move on from that and start prepping for the next week's game? Is it within, 24 or 48 hours? I know you go back and you watch film to see if you can pick up on things, but when does the prep start for North Duplin?
0: For this week, it started this morning. Coach Martin over there, he does I respect the way he does things. He does them correctly. I mean, he sent me film sometime last night, this morning about 5 o'clock, I exchanged with him. So, we were able to start looking at it. And they they got a young man, and I forget his name, but number 44, he really hurt us last year at defensive end. He's back, and they got him moved to middle linebacker, and he's a force to be reckoned with. They're going to be double tight, double wing, and they're going to sit there and counter you and lead you and iso you and fullback trap you to death. And then when you're not thinking, they're going to, throw that ball 1 to 2 times a game just trying to catch you asleep. It was a very competitive game last year with them. It came down the last 2 minutes. We were able to go up on them, so they'll be looking for revenge on that, I'm sure. And we go to their place. But it'll be good old Eastern North Carolina football as far as – it's going to be who wants it up front, and it's just going to beat the tar out of each other and see who's got the who can handle the last punch.
1: Yeah, that's right. You mentioned passing from them. They come into the game only having 3 passes, but they've completed all 3 of those passes for 56 yards.
0: Yep.
1: And they're averaging just under 19 yards per completion. So they're making things work when they do have to pass. So obviously,
0: They run their variation of a

0: waggle, and they do it good because they set it up. I mean, they wait till they catch you asleep back there.
1: Yeah.
0: And that's very easy to do, you know. You go 2-3 quarters and you've not seen your guy do a whole lot of nothing other than block, and then the next thing you know, you think he's coming to block you, and then he just goes on by, and you're kind of in la-la land. So you got to keep your kids aware. I think that comes from just constantly, you know, keeping them focused and reminding them and keeping them aware of the situation. You know, defensively, we got to change a few things we've been doing because the last 2 weeks we've played so much spread, and now here we are going to – there's nothing outside the hashes.
1: Yeah.
0: It's all in between it. So we got to find out where we're at health-wise. And, you know, I do know that we get a linebacker and our starting defensive end back from the Midway game this coming week, and hopefully we get our starting corner. He should be back. He should get his cast changed on Monday on his hand, so we can get it just taped up.
1: Yeah,
0: you don't need your hands to. You don't need to catch the ball, play corner. All you got to do
1: is the old club. That's right. Club it out. You know.
0: And so that hopefully that'll be good. And you know. I got a few coming in this morning. They've texted about doing the bucket and trying to get some swelling down, some ankles and stuff. So we just got to figure out a way to get healthy but get better at the same time.
1: When you deal with bumps and bruises throughout the year and some of your numbers are limited, how do you go about not just building depth but trying to build quality depth?
0: That's a good question. And I don't know the answer other than, you know, constantly repping the ones we got and coaching them just as hard as you coach anybody else and staying consistent. I think some of the best staffs I've been on and been a part of is where it's consistent. You're pouring. It doesn't matter who you're pouring into, but you're consistently pouring. Yeah. And having a good game plan for it and making sure that there's no thinking when Friday night comes.
1: Yeah.
0: You don't want your young men thinking, because when you're a backup or have been in a backup role and now you're starting, you don't need to be out there worried about this or that. You need to have confidence in, hey, I know that I can do this right here. And it's our job to keep it as simple as possible so that they're not thinking that way.
1: I want to change gears here for a second. And we know that, you know, last night was tough. We know you've had some other losses that have been tough in the year. We also know that you got a big game coming up with North Duplin. You're going to have to deal with that wing counter against East Bladen. That is going to be their go-to, obviously, although they did complete a pass or two last night. But the wing counter was their bread and butter. That'll be coming up for you later on in the year when you have Coach Priest with East Bladen. But I wanted to shift to just ask you from a personal standpoint. You're now a year and a half in to this job. How do you look at yourself? There's nobody out there that's a harder critic on themselves than the coaches is on themselves. And especially just from what I've known you for the last couple of years, I know that that's you as yourself. How do you judge what you've done to this point, and what do you feel like you need to do better?
0: Well, that's kind of funny. Coach Beckham, who's sitting in here with us from back home, you know, we started coaching together in 2002, and it was his bye week, so he came up. And after the first game of the year,
1: Shout out Wes Rowan.
0: Yeah, I called him, and I was contemplating my life decisions. And, of course, he reminded me that that's not who I am, and to get my head out of my backside and go back to work. And it's
1: – Well, I could have told you that, and you wouldn't have to drive 3 hours to get down here.
0: Yeah, he didn't drive to tell me that one.
1: I'm sure.
0: But, you know, it's having good people like that to keep you in check and to remind you why you do what you do. And, you know, at the end of the day, you just keep watching the film. You keep trying to do the tendencies, and you keep trying to breathe life into your young men. I mean, you know, we had FCA on Friday, and we had 40-some kids in there. And this time last year, when we didn't have it. So, you know, it's what's your purpose. Wins and losses matter, but, you know, trying to make people
1: boys into men.
0: Yes, is the main goal, but it all comes down to me at the end of the day. And you know, I'm responsible for what the product we put on the field, the product we put in the classroom, and the product we put in the community. And I'm responsible for the ones that I have coaching them too. So and it's trying to figure out how to keep that all going the right direction. Sometimes it's hard conversations. Sometimes it's hurt feelings. And but at the end of the day, it's on me to do, and hopefully we're going to right this ship. I feel confident about our play. I just would love to see us be able to be healthy.
1: Yeah.
0: And put four quarters of ball together to know what we really have, because we've not done that yet.
1: Yeah.
0: So hopefully North Duplin's a turning point. You know our guys are going to be up for it. Their guys will be up for it. That's been a big game. I knew about that game before I ever came to Lakewood. That's just one of those things they've always had. And we'll go see what happens. I'm looking forward to it. It's my kind of game.
1: The ground and pound.
0: Well, I'm a lineman coach, so you know I've been on both sides of it. So it's just let's get nasty and play. But we've got to be disciplined up front. We got to do a better job of our responsibilities. And so there'll be a lot of teaching moments this week, and at the same time there'll be a boatload more team, because there's no. You can coach a linebacker to read this, but they can't read it if they don't have those seven linemen sitting in front of them that they got to look through to see it.
1: Yeah.
0: You know, anytime you play a team, I think, that is this compact, it's tough on a lot of indie time, because you got to see it moving.
1: Now, are they out of like a full house set, or are they split backs, or is it I? Talking about North Duplin.
0: No, they're double wing mostly.
1: Okay. Fun times.
0: Yep. Occasionally they'll single it, or they'll put somebody out there, but it's very rare.
1: I was looking for my bill because you know what time it is. This is my favorite part of the entire segment. This is a Coach's Corner call out here on the. I love to hear the referee stories. You know, this is never to put anybody down. Just always fun times of confusing thoughts based on Travis Haley and his experiences. So, last 5 minutes. What do you got? Anything fun from last night?
0: Nah, I really thought the crew we had, overall, I thought they tried to handle the game the best way they could.
1: Yeah, you mentioned some fights and stuff. Like, how do you?
0: Oh, I think they had, Wes, what was it, 7 unsportsmanlikes?
2: Yeah, they probably had over
0: 100
2: yards
0: easily. Yeah.
1: Wow.
0: It could have been a lot more than that.
1: So the flags were getting grass stains, is what you're saying.
0: I mean, there was one instance where they threw 3, and they couldn't get them off the field in time. It was an ugly game as far as that goes, and we knew that going in that they were going on their antics and things they were going to do, and that's just part of it. And it's good teaching for our young guys, to try to teach them to have emotional, control, because your reaction to certain things is not going to help the situation. There's a time and a place to handle people and their attitude when God gives that to you. And, on the football field, it's got to be when the ball moves and your helmet's on and you're playing, not after the play. And so I was really pleased with the ref crew last night, to be honest. They were very communicating. They spoke. They let me know what was going on. There was no, just deal with it, coach. Gosh, Moses, I just went brain dead. We had on our sideline. I've had him since I came here, and he's a younger guy, but he's always been real good about explaining to me what happened, especially when it's on the other side.
1: Sure.
0: And this, that, and the other.
1: Yeah.
0: And so I had no issues last night.
1: Okay.
0: Now, the week before, since I missed you, I had 16 non-holds that resulted in first downs or scores. So I did make that list and to send.
1: Oh, okay.
0: So the week before was a little different, John. You missed that one because I could have gave you a whole storybook. But I gotta give Mr. Manx and those guys last night kudos. I thought they did a good job overall.
1: Clinton had your boy Tony last night.
0: How was Mr. Tony?
1: He was pretty good. It was funny. Savo and I was joking. I saw him out there, and Savo didn't care. Eagle Eye Savo, you say what you want to, but he that's the one thing I love about him, his attention to detail. And he usually notices, like, right off the bat, like, hey, this is, I see people and da-da-da, and he's known Tony for years. And I saw him, and we had him mic'd up last night so you could hear all the calls, so that was pretty cool. But he's out there, and you may have been a part of this game a couple years ago when you were at Clinton, when he stopped the game prior to the opening kickoff because Clinton had a player with his knee pads long enough.
0: That's correct.
1: Well, he sent another guy on, and that guy didn't have his knee pads long enough, so he asked for a third guy to go out there. And this is just for the opening kickoff. I think we were playing Midway. So last night they're doing the huddle, and when they get done and he gets done giving the coin flip, you can see him talking to the players, and you see all the players' heads go. They're looking down at their knee pads to see where they are. And I just we had an over-under. It's like, was he how many times was that going to be? But, no, everything was good. And, look, folks, just to be clear, when Coach Elliott and I come on here, we do this. This is all for fun. There's obviously every time there's going to be things with officials. There's things that coaches don't get right. Heck, there's things that announcers like myself don't get right. All the time, but we do it just, it's kind of like the airing of grievances. It's all in good fun because everybody's got a job to do, you know?
0: Yeah. They were good last night. I would take them, I think, every game, and, you know, for what they had to deal with, they were doing the best they could, and no issues there.
1: Well, as we wrap things up this morning, you got anything, words of wisdom to the community about next coming out to Calypso? If you've never been able to find Calypso on a map, you know, just head to Facing, and maybe you can find it over there. But we want to invite all the Leopards fans over to Calypso to check out that game, because it's going to be a good one.
0: Yeah, it's a great place to watch a game. You know, after we got beat in the playoffs in the second round last year, I went and watched them in the third round play Edenton Holmes.
1: Yeah.
0: And you know, it's a good environment over there. I enjoy it. I mean, it's just good old high school football. You smell the grass and you come out there, and if you like to see people just smash each other on the ground, it's a great come to see.
1: If you're an old school 3 yards in a cloud of dust kind of coach, fan, or player, that's the game to go to. So next week, join Coach Travis Elliott and the Lakewood Leopards as they travel to Calypso, North Carolina to take on the North Duplin Rebels. I'm Jonathan Griffin for head coach Travis Elliott of the Lakewood Leopards. 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
5: NCN News, I'm John Champion. Leaders of the BRICS nations are meeting in New Delhi, India today for a summit focused on trade, investment, and global conflicts. India's prime minister is hosting Russian President Vladimir Putin, China's president, as well as Iran's president and others. The summit comes amid wars in Ukraine and the Middle East, along with things rising U.S.-China tensions. BRICS, founded in 2006, now includes 11 members and represents about half the world's population. The leaders are expected to discuss economic cooperation, energy, food security, and reducing resilience on the U.S. dollar. Russia and China see BRICS as a way to reduce Western dominance. There could be a shakeup in Charlotte-Mecklenburg County school leadership. Three school board members, Cynthia Stone, Lenora Shipp, and Dr. Monty Witherspoon, plan to seek the removal of board chair Stephanie Sneed. That's according to WBTV. They say they're uncomfortable with the board's current leadership and believe a change is needed to protect the district's reputation. The board is expected to discuss the issue at their September 22nd meeting. A woman wanted by the U.S. Marshals Service appeared in Wake County Court Friday. 41-year-old Jennifer Lynn Blackthorn was arrested Thursday in Wake Forest on a fugitive warrant. Officials say she fled Oregon with her three children and has been moving around the nation. Court documents show authorities tracked her from Oregon to Pennsylvania, Florida, and now North Carolina. Her children are ages 10, 8, and 4, and officials say Blackthorn does not have legal custody of those children. Work is underway on a $1 million streetscape project along Fayetteville Street in Raleigh as officials aim to make the downtown corridor more vibrant and inviting. A breezeway on Wilmington Street was closed several weeks ago after reports of criminal activity. You're listening to NCN News.
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9: 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Now you're going, well, how do I get that app, Fly? Well, log over to your Apple App Store or your Google Play, and you can get it right there. All right, now I'm going to give you a good forecast here. I was trying to squint my eyes and see if they needed somebody to open the door for them. I thought they had a key, but that's all right. We'll get everything squared away here. All things are well, no matter what. All right, let's see. 74 degrees right now as we see partly sunny skies today, but later on we do have a chance of showers and thunderstorms. Oh man, that means it may storm tonight with the Alive at the Borough. Doggone. Well, anyway, 70% chance of rain today with a high in the upper 80s, and then tonight 50% chance of showers and thunderstorms with a low around the low 70s. On Sunday, we'll call that 50% chance of rain, and a high on Sunday will be around the low 90s, with the heat index on Sunday to be near 103. On Sunday night, we'll call that a low about the low 70s and a 50% chance of showers. Now, next week doesn't look half bad. There's no chances of showers mentioned in the forecast. Temperatures from Monday right around till Friday will be anywhere from probably the low to maybe mid-90s. The overnight lows will be something like maybe the low to mid-60s. So we're in for some great temperatures, some beautiful weather ahead of us here. But Monday, they do call it hot. Monday's high around the low 90s. So I tell you, this weather's something else, isn't it? We've had a crazy summer with a lot of heat and hardly any rain. But, y'all. 74 degrees here on the Oldies 1170s Country Time on Saturday morning. We do this about 7:30-ish till around noon, and then 12 to 5 today will be Robert Stroud, the president of the Boogie Shoes Radio Network, coming your way with all that oldies and beats music we all love. All right, so, whoa, what a day, what a day. Let's get back to the music, yeah. Hit it.
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0: Alabama's born country on 1170. Good morning, everyone. Y'all washing dishes, putting things away. Oh, you already did all that. You're working on your, like, 14th cup of coffee. Or maybe just doing some laundry or something. Whatever your plans are, whatever you're doing today, thanks a lot for taking Oldies 1170 along with you. Sure enough. Hey, Tristan, just give him the microphone, please.
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0: Well, ladies and gentlemen, a couple of things in today in history. Back in 1948, 13-year-old Elvis Presley moved with his family to Mississippi, or from Mississippi to Memphis, Tennessee, where he was to enjoy a very successful music career in just a few years. Man, oh, man. On this date in 1963, the last episode of Leave It to Beaver aired, and the show made its debut back in 1957. The Beatles, on this date in 1966, has a gold record for Yellow Submarine. I forgot about that. That's the one I love. That song. I'm going to play that Monday. Yeah, you should. Well, also, Keith, today in 1966, Hey, Hey, We're the Monkees, and We Don't Monkey Around. Theme song from the NBC TV show Monkees kicked off a fun-filled weekly series. Some 400 aspire actors had auditioned for the Columbia television series by producer Don Kirshen, and Davy Jones, a former English horse race, he was a former race jockey, and many others joined the team and combined as the Monkees. And on this date in 1966, the Monkees were the first made-for-television rock group. Ironically, or maybe not, the Monkees TV show won an Emmy for Outstanding Comedy Series of 1967. Also, final on this date, let me remind you that today in 2003, iconic Man in Black, Johnny Cash, passed away from respiratory failure due to diabetes at the age of 71, leaving behind a musical montage legacy here. This guy was really just, between he and George Jones, and y'all probably got some more of your favorites out there, these guys were country music, if you ask me. Here's Ring of Fire by late, great Johnny Cash on 11/7.

0: fire, and it burns, burns, burns, the ring of fire, the ring of fire, the ring of fire, the ring of fire.
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5: 31% of all North Carolina traffic fatalities are alcohol-related. 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

Mr. James Durwood Beasley, age 81, passed away on Friday, September the 11th. Funeral services will be held on Monday at 2 p.m. at Evergreen Baptist Church in Autryville. The burial will follow at the Macedonian Baptist Church Cemetery in Fayetteville. The family will receive friends from 1 to 150 on Monday at Evergreen Baptist Church before the funeral service. Funeral services again for Mr. James Durwood Beasley are conducted by Butler Funeral Home. From the Eastover community, James Curtis Armstrong, age 80, passed away on Friday. Right now, the funeral services are incomplete and they'll be announced later by Butler Funeral Home in Stedman. Miss Dana Linda Whitmore, age 55, of the Clinton area, passed away on September the 2nd. Right now, funeral services will be announced later, at a later date, and they will be conducted by Crumpler Honeycutt Funeral Home. Timothy Edward Ballin, age 60, of the Benson area, passed away on September the 8th. And right now, it seems the funeral services are still pending, and they'll be announced later by Dunn Funeral Home. Mr. Deacon Douglas Anthony Watson, age 63, of the Clinton area, passed away on Tuesday, September the 8th. The funeral services are set for Sunday, September 13th. At 2 p.m. at the Lisbon Street Missionary Baptist Church. The interment will follow in the Sand Hills Cemetery. The viewing will be at the Lisbon Street Missionary Baptist Church on Sunday, 1 p.m. to 2 p.m., and the family will be present from 1:30 till 2 o'clock, and that's at Worley Funeral Home here in Clinton, and they'll be meeting at the church before the funeral service at the Lisbon Street Missionary Baptist Church here in Clinton. The arrangements are conducted by Worley Funeral Home for Mr. Deacon Douglas Anthony Watson, age 63. Passed away on September the 8th. Again, funeral services are at 2 p.m. on Sunday at Lisbon Street Missionary Baptist Church. The family will receive friends before the service from 1 until 2, and the family will be present from 1:30 until 2. Worley Funeral Home are in charge of the arrangements. Miss Mary Anna Wilson Cruz, age 80, passed away on September 9th. The funeral service is set for Sunday at 2 p.m., at the Wilson Chapel Missionary Baptist Church. The interment will follow there in the church cemetery. The public will receive, there'll be a public viewing at Worley Funeral Home on today from 4 until 6 p.m. Funeral services again for Miss Mary Anna Wilson Cruz are conducted by Worley Funeral Home. Mr. Mitchell Dexter Carter Jr., age 63, passed away on Friday. The funeral services with Masonic rites will be held today at 2 p.m. at Epworth Methodist Church. The family will receive friends prior to the service at 1 o'clock in the fellowship hall. Funeral services for Mr. Mitchell Dexter Carter Jr. are conducted by Royal Hall Funeral Home. Mr. Johnny Parker, age 70, of the Clinton area, passed away on Wednesday, September the 9th. The funeral service is set for today at 2 p.m. at Bonnetsville Church of God of Prophecy here in Clinton.
The burial will be held at the Clinton City Cemetery. Funeral services again for Johnny Parker are conducted by Crumpler Honeycutt Funeral Home. Mr. Glenn Phillips, age 93, of the Rose Hill community, passed away on September the 7th. The family will have a service at a later date, and the arrangements will be handled by Royal Hall Funeral Home. Mr. Butch Spell, age 81, of the Clinton area, passed away on Thursday, September the 10th. Funeral service is set for Monday, September 14th at 6:30 p.m. at the Clinton Family Worship Center. That is here in Clinton. And the burial will take place at the Rowan Baptist Church Cemetery on Tuesday, September 15th at 11 a.m. The family will receive friends on Monday, September 14th, and that will be Monday immediately after the funeral service at Clinton Family Worship Center. The arrangements for Butch Spell are conducted by Crumpler Honeycutt Funeral Home. Darwin Miller Sr., age 84, of the Clinton area, passed away on Wednesday, September the 9th. Funeral services are set for Monday, September 14th at 11 a.m. at Crumpler Honeycutt Funeral Home. The burial will follow in the Grandview Memorial Gardens here in Clinton, and the family will receive friends on Monday, 10 a.m. until 11 a.m. at Crumpler Honeycutt Funeral Home before the service. The funeral services for Darwin Millen Sr. are conducted by Crumpler Honeycutt Funeral Home. Miss Bonnie Stallings Lewis, age 92, of the Dunn community, passed away on September the 7th. The funeral service will be set for Monday, September 14th, 10 a.m. until 11. And that'll be at Dunn Funeral Home in Newton Grove. That is, the time of the visitation will be Monday, 10 a.m. until 11 a.m. The funeral service will be held at 11 a.m. at Dunn Funeral Home of Newton Grove. The burial will follow in the Harnett Devotional Gardens in Dunn. And again, funeral services for Miss Bonnie Stallings Lewis, age 92. The visitation will be Monday, 10 a.m. until 11 a.m. at Dunn Funeral Home in Newton Grove. The funeral will be at 11 a.m. at Dunn Funeral Home in Newton Grove. Miss Wilma Marie Thornton Vaughn, age 88, passed away on Thursday. Funeral service will be held Monday, September 14th at 2 p.m. at Piney Grove Baptist Church. The burial will follow at the church cemetery. The family receives friends 1 hour prior to the service there at the church sanctuary at 1 o'clock. 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

Today's death and funeral announcements have been brought to you by Royal Hall Funeral Home at 301 McCoy Street in Clinton. Phone 592-4127. 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Royal Hall, serving your needs for over 70 years.

That's good stuff. Vince Gill from his album called Worlds. It's actually called High Lonesome Sound. That track is called Worlds Apart. Top of the Fly here with you. Good morning, everyone. I hope your day is going well, and I hope that you'll head over to Roseboro and hang out with those folks today. They've got a lot going on over there. I know the Roseboro Food Pantry will be opening, I think she said, about 10 to about 12:30. And they've got that yard sale going on in downtown Roseboro as part of the Roseboro Market today. That's going to run from 4 until about 7:30, I believe it is. Yep. Because they're going to run that during the Chocolate Chip and Company Alive at the Borough concert at 4 o'clock till 7:30. So I'm going to tell you, it's going to be a busy time, an exciting time in Roseboro today. If you get a chance, they'd love to see you. And again, if you do visit, find the mayor, some of the city council there, and tell them you heard about it right here on Fun Time Oldies 1170. Well, it's that time to check that little forecast here. I know. You're like, fine, you overdoing the weather. Am I really? Really? Am I really? Really? Because if I am, then I am. If I'm not, I'm not, you know? I tell you, I just hanging around Pat all these years, I just got interested in the forecast and how things work. In fact, I don't know if they can find this picture or not, and it's probably one of these long shot needle in a haystack things, but we had a March of Dime walk, and I'll never forget it. I couldn't tell you what year it was, but I remember it. And this is a very, very true story, if I can tell you this without getting upset, but we're walking around, you know, we started at Clinton High School. We walked around, I think down at Airport Road, I can't remember, but we somehow wound up turning around between what used to be Go Automotive and the Sampson Community College, and we're walking along there, and it was around 97, right about the time I got Mayor Thamey, and I'm going to tell you, there was a lady walking with me, and I talked to her, she talked to me, and it was like, she was there. She was real. I mean, it really happened. I got back around, looked around for this lady because I was going to thank her for the company. She was gone. And I asked those who were walking, you know, walking along the same area, you know, along with me. They said, there was nobody walking beside you. We all just walked together. I'm like, what? You know, I believe to this very day that was an angel. I really do. But here's the thing, what makes me really believe it was an angel is that there was a picture taken, and the spot where the lady would have been standing right there at the end of the bleachers, is she's not there, but that's where she would have been standing. And I'm thinking, dude, what in the world? Well, anyway, there's a picture of me and Pat looking up at the sky, and he's explaining it to me. I says, okay, answer me this, Pat. Why is the moon out in the middle of the day? He said, I said, is that what they call the waxing of the moon? I mean, what? And he explained it to me. But boy, I tell you, that is a neat little picture. I can still see it in my head. If somebody could find that, that would be awesome. But anyway, I hope y'all again having a good day. Hey, how you doing? That's great to see you downtown Clinton today. Doing a little shopping, are you? And maybe get you a bite to eat around the corner here. Partly sunny today. Showers and thunderstorms are expected a little bit later on today. About a 70% chance of rain. Our high today will be about the upper 80s. Low tonight around the low 70s and a 50% chance of showers. So not too bad temperature-wise anyway, right? Tomorrow, Sunday, we do get back to that low 90 temperature for the high, and the heat index tomorrow could be around 103. 50% chance of showers and thunderstorms. Yes, Cindy. I'm like you all. I'm ready for some cooler weather. Absolutely. Hang around. We're going to check in with the latest on the North Carolina News Network. And then at 10:15 this morning, we'll have Paul Harvey and the rest of the story. And you,
tell you what, you mess with me too much, I'll throw in some Jerry Clower just cause I can, man. Get some, why don't we do that? Some Jerry Clower coming up here shortly. And of course, Paul Harvey at 10:15 here on Oldies 1170.

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0: 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That's 592-7112. North Carolina Marble and Granite, because every story deserves a happy ending and a noble reflection.
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5: In CN News, I'm John Champion. Houthi rebels in Yemen are advancing toward a crucial trade choke point. Attacks blamed on Iraqi militias have forced the closure of a major pipeline. Iran and its allies are unleashing a nightmare scenario for Saudi Arabia and unsettling global markets. Control over the Bab al-Mandeb Strait could allow the Iranian-backed rebels to cut off another major export route for Saudi oil as Iran disrupts the Strait of Hormuz. The Saudis could use U.S. support to fight back, but President Donald Trump seems reluctant to widen an already unpopular and stalemated war in the Middle East. There could be a huge shakeup in the Charlotte-Mecklenburg County school system leadership. Tony Rigsby has that story.
6: According to WBTV, three school board members, Cynthia Stone, Lenora Shipp, and Dr. Monty Witherspoon, plan to seek the removal of board chair Stephanie Sneed. They say they're uncomfortable with the board's current leadership and believe a change is needed to protect the district's reputation. The board expected to discuss the issue at its September 22nd meeting. I'm Tony Rixby.
5: A woman was hit and killed by a passenger train in Raleigh Friday night. Police say the incident happened near Powell Drive and Barrel Road off Hillsborough Street just before 9 p.m. That location is not far from the NC State Fairgrounds in Carter-Finley Stadium, where the NC State football team was playing Richmond on Friday night. Friday marked 25 years since the September 11, 2001 terror attacks. United Airlines Flight 93 was carrying 40 people when passengers and crew members fought back against the hijackers. Among those heroes was Randolph County native Sandy Bradshaw, flight attendant on the plane, who helped storm the terrorists. Right now, you're listening to NCN News.
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5: September is Prostate Cancer Awareness Month. It's one of the most common cancers affecting men in the United States. William Moore of the UNC Lineberger Comprehensive Cancer Center tells NCN News about some of the events happening to raise awareness in the state.
9: On the 26th of September, we are doing an event in collaboration with our partners at Cumberland County Health Department and with the Black Motorcycle Group, the Kings of the South, and part of their Healthy Conversations program that they have down there, where we're doing a big event that Saturday during the day from 11 to 2 o'clock, where we'll be providing some education around prostate cancer for men and also providing the opportunity for folks, if they would like to engage and take it, a free PSA as well.
5: The Centers for Disease Control say Black men are more likely to develop prostate cancer and are more than twice as likely to die from it compared with other men. As hospitals in the U.S. work to lower maternal mortality rates, some North Carolina hospitals are turning to a small yet impactful tool, wristbands. Launched by ECU Health, nearly 50 hospitals and the state health department distribute wristbands with the statement, "I gave birth." It's an effort to give mothers and care providers a visual reminder of postpartum risks. Jessica Noble with ECU Health says information gaps can lead to maternal deaths outside.
10: Within that gap, we noted that many of our wonderful emergency medical technicians and paramedics have wonderful training about asking if they are pregnant. But what might go on in the postpartum period was sometimes bewildering to them as well as their families and even patients.
5: Nearly 70% of pregnancy-related deaths occur after the day of delivery, with 40% happening after the six-week mark. North Carolina plans to expand the initiative with federal dollars. Nashville International Airport is set to be renamed in honor of music legend Dolly Parton. John Champion, NCN News.
11: 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And don't forget us on our Oldies 1170 app. Now, that's good stuff right there. You carry Oldies 1170 with you wherever you go. All right. So, let's see here. 10 a.m., more country music. Sure, no problem. Think I can hook you up on that one right there. I think this one right here fits the weekend 100% with Brooks and Dunn and Only on America 1170.

0: And now, the rest of the story. Once upon a time, there was a fair-haired farm boy named Jim who had 25 cats. Most of them lived out in the barn and chased mice. A few were beloved house pets. All of them had names. Jim's cats were more than farm animals, you see. They were family. Each was distinctly recognizable not only by appearance but by personality. Each had its own habits and quirks, its own needs and sensitivities. Jim found something to love in every one of them, and each in its own way returned the affection. Since infancy, Jim was plagued with severe asthma. It almost killed him when he was 9. The chronic illness kept him in bed a lot. But Jim's frequent confinement never became impossibly lonely, for there was always at least one cat nearby. One little whiskered, wide-eyed friend who seemed somehow to understand and to care. Those were the memories that Jim took with him from the family farm near Fairmount, Indiana, into adulthood, into a $1.60 an hour ad agency job, and a small apartment in Muncie. And then one day he fell in love. Her name was Carolyn. She was pretty and she was fun. He proposed and she accepted. And then one evening after they were married, Jim learned the rest of the story. The couple visited a friend's house for the first time. They were greeted at the door. 5 minutes later, Carolyn's eyes suddenly became teary and red. Jim, puzzled and concerned, asked what was wrong. By then, his bride was scratching and sneezing. She turned to their host. "You have a cat," she declared. In fact, he did not, had no pets. But 2 years before, a previous owner of the house had indeed kept several cats. Well, Jim was astounded. He'd never even suspected his wife's allergy, much less the incredible acuteness of it. Now, what was he to do? He had loved cats since childhood. He had hoped to have pet cats again someday. Now he could not even go near a cat for fear of sending his dear Carolyn into a sneezing fit. Over the years which followed, Jim tried his best to be considerate. He visited cat owners. He cuddled their pets, but always alone. And then returning to his own home, he would head straight for the laundry room. He would remove all of his clothing, including his socks, and toss everything into the washing machine. And then he would take a shower, washing even his own hair. All of this Jim did for the love of Carolyn. And yet he continued to seek a more satisfying solution to their dilemma. The fact that he loved cats and she could not. And eventually Jim created for himself a paper pet. A cat made of paper and ink and memories. And wife Carolyn was not allergic to him. For Jim, the fair-haired Indiana farm boy who grew up loving cats by the dozens, the frustrated husband whose wife's allergy ensured a catless marriage, he, Jim Davis, at least partly solved that problem, and in the process, bestowed upon the rest of us an unforgettable funny paper feline. You may have wondered how life began for a sarcastic, overstuffed, lazy, lovable cat named Garfield. Well, now you know the rest of the story.
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2: 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Again, that's 910-260-2151. Come see what Terracotta's Farm Nursery is all about.
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2: All right, Mark, here you go, man. Some Steve Warner this morning. I got dreams too. 1170.

Corner. I got dreams. And their part where he goes, I thought so. Might be towards the end, maybe. Tom of the Fly with you here in the country time for

country sunshine on a country Saturday morning, the honky-tonk Saturday, if you will. A couple of things happening around the area. Of course, big things going on in Roseboro starting around 4 o'clock today with their Alive of the Borough. Going to have the Chocolate Chip. Is it Chocolate Chip Band? Is that what it is? Chocolate Chip and Company. And that'll be at 4 o'clock today. Also around 3 o'clock, they will run their... Wait a minute, now, hold on. I've got something backwards here. Hold on. Yeah, 4 to 7:30 is the concert with Chocolate Chip and Company. And then in Roseboro, they'll have their the Roseboro Market there on Main Street, right there in downtown Roseboro, from about 3 o'clock till around 8 o'clock. So lots going on in Roseboro today. If you get a chance, head that way. Mark your calendars, if you will, on October 3rd. I'll go ahead and share this one with you. These are the Fish Fry coming up with the American Legion Post 319. And that's going to be on Saturday, October the 3rd. Is that a Saturday? Anyway, October 3rd, 11 until 3. And the plates are $15, but you get a good old plate of fish and all the sides and... Shoot, makes me want some fish right now. I'm talking about what else we got going on in the old community calendar here. Getting ready for October around, you know, it won't be long. October will be here, and then the next thing you know, it'll be November and September and December and all that stuff. And just shoot. You're in September, what are you talking about? It's gonna be October, November, December, and coming up in October will be Liquid Pleasure. This final Liquid Pleasure concert of Alive After 5 will be held downtown on Main Street here in Clinton. And that's going to be October the 9th, the eve of the downtown Clinton Square Fair. So that'll be going on that night. Coming up here on the 14th, which would be... Dude, why do they have to move my calendar? I don't understand that. Makes absolutely no sense. I put it up there, leave it alone. Doggone it. Hey guys, doggone it. Leave my calendar alone. Daggone it. 14th is going to be on Monday. How are you going to miss that? It's the 14th on Monday. J.C. Holiday Library is going to have their Medicare 101 class there with the Sampson County, with Mid-Carolina Regional Council. And the SHIP program, if you want to know more about Medicare, you can go to this website, All right, just go to the library coming up on Monday from 10 until 12, and then that way you'll be able to learn more about Medicare, if you're eligible for it, what does it mean to get the free educational session. That is going to be designed to make Medicare easier to understand. Coming up on October 3rd will be the Kahiri Tribe as they present the Sorghum Festival, 10 a.m. until 4 p.m. October 3rd. It'll be the old car show. The food vendors will be there and craft vendors and tractor show and all kinds of fun. Live entertainment as well. If you need more information, you should call Miss Bell at 910-564-6909. That is October 3rd, 10 a.m. until 4, the Sorghum Festival there. Yes, indeed. That's going to be good. That's good stuff. Homemade. You know it. Now, this is already going on, so we can go ahead and take that one out. The Kahiri Tribe has had their, this weekend is the powwow, so we can take that one out. And the motorbike ride, so we can... take that one over there. And I think that's pretty much, is that it? Yeah, we've got big things happening in October, of course, with our downtown Clinton Street Fair and some fall harvest things going on as well. So we'll tell you more about those as they get closer time to that. And I put my teeth back in so I can talk. No, I'm just kidding. No teeth in the world is going to fix this. I know. All right, well, anyway, that's what some of the things are in the calendar. If you have an event you would like for us to announce or somebody else to announce, you can email it to

Me and Marcel Ledbetter joined the Navy, caught that fast train. Oh, that city of New Orleans, fastest train in the world, runs from New Orleans to Chicago and back. Me and Marcel had prayed that we'd one day get enough of money to ride that train. And finally, the federal government bought us a ticket on it. Me and Marcel got on that train, headed to Camp Perry, Virginia, Williamsburg, Virginia. That's where we took our boot camp, Camp Perry, Virginia. We got on that train. We'd been on that train 6 hours. Me and Marcel had been homesick 5 hours and 59 minutes. And a fella come walking down through that train, had a basket in each hand, saying, apples, oranges, bananas. Get your apples, oranges, bananas. Marcel said, Jerry, what is a banana? I said, I don't have no idea. I got an apple and an orange one Christmas, but I ain't never ever seen or heard of no banana. Marcel said, hey, fella, said, what's them bananas? He said, two for a nickel. Marcel said, give me two of them. Ooh, said, how do you eat them? Fella said, pull that yellow part off. Peel it. Marcel got that banana and hung his fingernails in the top of it and commenced to slide his fingernails up and down that banana and snatched it open and scooped him out a mouth full of that banana with his hand, popped it up in his mouth. And about that time, the train went into a tunnel. In a railroad car, we is riding.

0: and got jet black dark. Marcel said, Jerry, Jerry. I said, what? Marcel said, Jerry, you ate your banana yet? I said, no. He said, well, don't. I took one bite of mine and went stone blind.
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0: Well, just shoot up in here amongst us. One of us got to have some relief.
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1: That is the Bourbon Revival Band with their arrangement of Billie Jean, Michael Jackson, you know. Tommy the Fly here, Country Time. We'll take just a moment here to check in with the latest on the North Carolina News Network, see if anything's changed there, and then get right back to the music on 1170.
2: Two people wanted in a deadly quadruple shooting in Gaston County are dead after a high-speed police chase in Ohio. Officers say 26-year-old Cameron Moore and 29-year-old Corey Armstrong were found dead inside their crash vehicle Friday. The shooting left two people dead in Gaston County and two others hospitalized with life-threatening injuries. An East Carolina University poll shows Democrat Roy Cooper leading Republican Michael Whatley 46-39% in North Carolina's U.S. Senate race, with 14% undecided. On Friday, the nation marked 25 years since the September 11th attacks that killed nearly 2,000 people. Ceremonies were held Friday across the nation to honor the victims. 2 years after Hurricane Helene devastated western North Carolina, recovery continues, but officials say that progress remains uneven across the region. Diesel prices have reached a record national average of nearly $6.06 a gallon. That's according to AAA. John Champion, NCN News.
3: 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Again, that's 910-260-2151. 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

Kenny Rogers and Dolly Parton. Couple of late greats there. Good gracious, man. Well, I'm going to send us out to Pete Edge over in Beaver Dam. He might be tuned in this way. Here's some Charlie Pride for you, my friend.

0: More Vince Gill by request there, Little Liza Jane on 1170. Tommy the Fly with you on Country Saturday morning. Y'all, you know I'm going to say it, but I might as well go on and say it. Jukebox Morning Show. It's kind of like when you drop a piece of ice on the floor. You already know it's going to happen when you take the ice tray out, you're making your tea, whatever. It seems like, I would say at least a good 95, 96% of the time, a piece of ice is going to somehow land on the floor. And I was watching a video, and the little boy dropped the ice on the floor. He looked up at his dad like, "What do I do?" And he says, "Just kick it under the fridge." That's not good. No. Oh, man. Kick it under the fridge. You know, I knew a guy one time. I still know him. I'm just saying. He just went ahead and started, every time he fixed his tea or whatever, he would just drop a piece of ice on the floor. He says, "I know one's going to the floor, and I don't want it to be lonely while it's down there." So I was just going to pop this one on the floor, and sure enough, he's right. Just about every time, another ice piece would somehow find its way to the floor. I don't know what that's all about, but anyway. Y'all hang around about 30 minutes. We're going to be joining with Boogie Shoes Radio Network with Robert Stroud. And he'll be bringing you the best of the beach rhythm and blues, some country, some inspirational stuff. I mean, that's a great program. 12 to 5 every Saturday afternoon right here on the Oldies 1170 and the Boogie Shoes Radio Network coming up at 12 noon today. All right. In the meantime, I have Deacon Jones' time now. It is 11:31. Can you dig it? Hit it.
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0: Two airplanes have crashed into the World Trade Center in an apparent terrorist attack on our country.
1: The New York City skyline is forever changed.
2: A series of unspeakable terrorist attacks, four passenger planes.
1: The Manhattan skyline is still smoking at this hour, and the cities of New York and Washington have been virtually shut down.
3: It's obviously an act of war that's been committed on the United States of America.
2: Arizona Senator John McCain echoes the sentiments
4: of
2: many
4: Americans. After the plane attacks, both towers of the World Trade Center collapsed into Manhattan.
5: One hand.
6: I dragged him out, and I helped him out to the ambulance.
5: And pulls a lost soul from home.
7: And it was terrible. It was the worst thing I ever seen in my life.
5: While a thousand more go unspoken for. And they say, what good have you done?
8: Used to crash into key buildings.
5: Saving just this
8: World Trade Center in New York.
5: It's like whispering a prayer.
8: These commuters were on their way to work.
5: In the fury of a storm, and I hear them say,
9: big explosion. People started running. It was just chaos.
5: You'll never change.
9: First one went off, and then 10 minutes later, it just blew up out of nowhere.

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1: New York City Mayor Rudolph Giuliani says it doesn't get any worse than this.
2: You prepare for the worst, but you don't believe it'll happen? Now, this is the worst.
3: The president is going to chair a National Security Council meeting by teleconference.
4: Oh, my God, a plane just flew into the World Trade Center.
5: Your federal government continues to function effectively.
6: It's continuing to build. It's getting black and blacker. Oh, my God. I don't believe it. It's spreading so fast. Debris is falling off the building as I speak.
7: Two hijacked airliners slammed into the World Trade Center in New York.

0: of the train station. I saw the blast. There were some people hurt. All of the green was hitting
1: people. As long as one heart still holds on, then hope is...

destroy buildings, they can kill people, and we will be saddened by this tragedy, but they will never be allowed to kill the spirit of democracy. You can be sure that America will deal with this tragedy in a way that brings those responsible to justice.

Prime time oldies at 11:70 with Neon Moon with old Brooks and Dunn around here. That's going to wrap it up for me and my guy. Robert Stroud will be here shortly with the Boogie Shoes Radio Network. And y'all have a great day. Enjoy yourself this evening if you're heading out and about to Rose Road for their Alive in the Borough concert with Chocolate Chip and Company. And, of course, their yard sale going on as well today. That's going to wrap it up. Y'all have a great day, everybody. Look for a high today, upper 80s, low tonight of about the low 70s. In the meantime, in between time, don't be flat, don't be sharp, just be natural.

0: This is our street. We did a lot of growing up right here. I've been kissed, kicked, cussed, and cuddled all in this one block. I've laughed, cried, ran, and chased up and down this sidewalk. See that yard over there? I had my arm and my heart broken there. The arm was about 10 years before the heart and didn't hurt near as much. I remember the heart so much better. Now that's where Nancy Klemmer lived. Nancy and I had been in love since we were 3 years old, had grown up together. And the winter we turned 16, when it came time for the high school Christmas dance, boy, I got excited. I went out, rented a tuxedo, bought a boutonniere, a corsage, asked Daddy for the car, had it washed and all shined up. Boy, it looked good. I remembered to do everything except one thing. Do you believe I forgot to ask Nancy? So there I stood in her front yard that night, and she went to the dance with Eddie Franklin, of all people. And oh, by the way, 10 years before that, it was Nancy who broke my arm playing football in that very same yard. Now, Nancy and I go back a long way. We walked to school together.
1: Every evening after school, along about the fourth or fifth grade, we would all gather over in Jennifer's yard. The girls doing cartwheels and giggling, the boys doing tricks on our bikes and showing off. And we'd always get our heads together, though, and make big plans for special occasions. It was nearing Halloween, and we told each other how we were going to dress and what we were going to be, and decided we'd all go trick-or-treating together. So about half a dozen of us took off Halloween night with our bags and costumes down the street. And my dog, King, who was used to going everywhere I went, fell right in to go, too. But I didn't want him tagging along at night, and I had to scold him pretty hard and almost drag him back to the backyard and close the gate on him. We hadn't gone 10 houses down the street when old Blackie, this enormous old German shepherd that we were all scared to death of, was for some reason loose on Halloween night. He came out from between 2 houses heading straight toward us. Everybody screamed and took off running, except me, and I was so scared I froze. I never did see King, but I felt him come in behind me. And he grabbed the old German shepherd just before the old German shepherd grabbed me, and they went round and round, and you couldn't see anything but fur flying, and I couldn't see the fur for the tears. Old Blackie ran home yelping, and I grabbed King and hugged him, and we went home, and the both of us sat on the front porch and watched the trick-or-treaters come and go till Mama turned the porch light off and said it was time to go to bed. It was the best Halloween I ever had. I wouldn't trade it for all the candy.
2: 2 houses down from the corner, that's where Betty Lee Miller lived. And when I'd take her home at night, if we sat in the car for 30 seconds, her mama would start blinking the porch light. So we'd always walk up on the porch, and the light was on and glaring right in our faces. There was no way I could ever kiss Betty goodnight without the whole neighborhood watching. So one night, I just reached up and twisted the light bulb till it went out. We laughed, kissed, and then I went home. The next day, Betty's mother came out, checked the switch, and changed the light bulb. A few nights later, the same thing happened. And the next day, her mother said, "I don't know what could be happening with these light bulbs." And she put a new one in. And this happened about 5 or 6 times. And of course, Betty wasn't about to tell her what was going on. And I certainly wasn't. And then I went to pick Betty Lee up one evening, and her daddy was on the front porch with a ladder and a tool belt, and he was putting in a brand new light fixture. I decided then it was time to either quit turning the light off or quit turning Betty on. Unfortunately, I did both. The next fall, she got engaged and moved to New York State.
3: The sights and sounds of this street will always haunt me. In the wintertime, everyone would be out shoveling snow off the sidewalk. In the fall, they'd be raking leaves. And in the spring and summer, mowing the grass or washing the cars. The kids would walk to school together, and at 3, the quiet would be torn apart, and the street would come alive again with children's voices and laughter. Daddies would come home at 5, and warm lights were in every kitchen window. It was a time when people would walk or ride by and wave, and you'd speak whether you knew them or not. A time when people really did go next door and borrow a cup of sugar. A time when sitting on the front porch was a special time of the evening, and boy, people back then could really sit on the front porch. Mom and Daddy in the glider, and my sister in the swing, and me on the front steps. And on just about any summer evening, you could hear Shirley Jean Burrell and Charlotte Thompson across the street, singing. They would be in the swing on Charlotte's front porch. You could hear that old swing creaking, and I guess they only knew the harmony to one song, but they sang that one every evening. We'd get quiet and listen. That old swing would creak, and Shirley Jean and Charlotte were singing. God, if only I could be little again.

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3: In CN News, I'm John Champion. President Donald Trump honored the victims and families on 9/11. The AP's Ben Thomas has the story.
4: President Trump spoke at the Pentagon.
5: In those harrowing days after the attacks, we saw the authentic spirit of our nation.
4: And sing.
5: We will never, ever forget.
4: He drew parallels with the Iran War.
5: That's why we fight today.
3: Two people wanted in a deadly Gaston County quadruple shooting are dead following a high-speed police chase through Ohio. Police say Cameron Moore, 26, and Corey Armstrong, 29, were found dead inside that crash vehicle in southern Ohio on Friday. Two people were killed in the quadruple shooting at a home Thursday in Gaston County. Police tell us that two other people were shot and taken to a hospital with life-threatening injuries. Chris Turner is a neighbor and tells WBTV.
6: I was going to the store, and I saw the cops flying by. I went by in there. I saw like 10 cops and police and medic. I mean, it was crazy.
3: An ECU poll provides a fresh snapshot of the North Carolina U.S. Senate race as absentee by mail ballots head out to voters. The poll shows Democrat Roy Cooper leading Republican Michael Whatley 46-39%. 14% of those surveyed are undecided. ECU poll director Dr. Peter Francia tells WITN.
7: Roy Cooper begins with an advantage, and that advantage is certainly built on the fact that he's a former governor, has name recognition advantage, and all of those the midterm election factors.
3: This month marks 2 years since Helene devastated Western North Carolina. While communities across the mountains have made major progress, recovery does not look the same everywhere. Buncombe County Helene Recovery Officer Kevin Mattson tells NCN News.
8: 2 weeks, some days it feels like 20 years. We have 114 projects across our municipalities.
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3: Diesel prices in the U.S. have hit yet another record, soaring past $6 a gallon on average as Washington's war with Iran disrupts the world's flow of fuel. The national average of nearly $6.06 is up from $5.85 last week and almost $3.71 from this time last year. That's according to AAA. Higher diesel prices mean more expensive transportation for a long list of everyday goods. That's because diesel is used for many freight and delivery networks. Some businesses have already passed along the steeper cost to consumers in the form of added fees. September is Prostate Cancer Awareness Month. It's one of the most common cancers affecting men in the U.S. William Moore of the UNC Lineberger Comprehensive Cancer Center tells NCN News about some of the events happening to raise awareness in the state.
12: We have an event coming up next week on the 18th on Friday in New Bern, downtown, where we will be providing some free PSA screenings for the public as well.
3: The event takes place from 10 to 1 at the Stanley White Recreation Center. As hospitals in the U.S. work to lower maternal mortality rates, KFF Health News finds some North Carolina hospitals are turning to a small yet impactful look and tool. wristbands. More now from Simone Perez.
13: Launched by ECU Health, nearly 50 hospitals in the state health department distribute wristbands with the statement, "I gave birth." It's an effort to give mothers and care providers a visual reminder of postpartum risks. Jessica Noble with ECU Health says information gaps can lead to maternal deaths outside of a hospital or medical facility in the days and weeks that follow a birthing event.
14: Within that gap, we noted that many of our wonderful emergency medical technicians and paramedics have wonderful training about asking if they are pregnant. What might go on in the postpartum period was sometimes bewildering to them as well as their families and even patients.
13: I'm Simone Perez.
3: John Champion, NCN News.
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0: Yeah. Got the man, the proprietor of the business on the line with me, Keith Warwick up in Newton Grove. Brother, what's going on at Family Auto and Tire?
1: 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We got a lot of stuff coming up first of the month, and some savings on service, savings on tires, and always, as always, our special so far as financing, so far as anybody that needs anything but doesn't have a cash flow right now. But we got some service specials coming up on brake jobs through one of our vendors. You can get as much as $50 back on brake services, and tires has got some special stuff going on.
0: Have you got many people, Keith, been going up there and filling out the application and getting this credit card where they can get these tires and service and gas and stuff?
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0: All right, sounds good, sounds good. You're still working 5 days a week?
1: We're 5 days a week right now, and the reason we are because of the pandemic. We're having to work so far some hours, 6, 7, 8, 9 o'clock at night, and my guys are just dead tired. I don't mind telling you, Robert, I am too, and we've got to give them some time off. So to be safe and also give them some rest with their families, we're not opening on Saturday right now. Once everything calms down and the virus is gone and such as that, we probably will be back up on Saturday, but right now we're going back to 5 days right now.
0: Before you get gone, give us your address, location where you're at in Newton Grove, so the first-time listeners I know where you're at, and your phone number.
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0: Thank you so much, and we'll talk with you again, man.
1: 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Thank you, Sam Scanning.
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0: You know, every Saturday, I take my music box and put me a coat hanger in it. Listen to 1170. I get to thinking about all that beat music been building up for 35 years. Woo! Make your head blow off.
1: 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Welcome to what we call the fastest 5 hours in the work week, ladies and gentlemen. So glad to be here. What a beautiful day. Got some rain on the way, I believe. Don't forget, tonight over in Roseboro at the Burrow, Chocolate Chip going to be performing for you. 4:30 until

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2: Hopefully in just a little bit, we're going to be talking with Wes Wooten, owner, proprietor of Happy Pest Solutions. So just stick around this afternoon. Over in Salisbury right now, got my buddy Tommy Jackson on the line. And Tommy, you say you were busy yesterday, brother?
3: Yes, sir. We got trucks of flowers in yesterday and trucks of other stuff to put up. The artificial mums and all came in on the truck yesterday, a lot of other stuff, and had plenty of customers in here, and the same way today. It started out early this morning. I got here 7:30, me and Anthony, and people were following us in the door.
2: And I tell you, Tiffany, she's been busy all week with all merchandise, with new merchandise.
3: Robert, she's been in here all day yesterday and had a helper, and today, and we got wreaths hanging up there, and there were no bows on them. We sold so many bows. And and a while ago, I was saying it'd take 3 head to catch up with the bows, and there was people standing there waiting on bows then.
2: Man, oh, man. What in the world did the people around the Salemburg area do before the hardware store got restocked?
3: I don't know. I went out of town because they like our prices better on the merchandise we got for the fall. I mean, they've got me hooked on this stuff. I put a wreath on my door at the house yesterday, and I got mums, artificial mums in a hanging basket. I got one of those yesterday. We got the live mums out there. We got marigolds out there. We got mums in an 8, 12, and 14-inch size.
2: Man.
3: And the hanging baskets.
2: 8, 12s, and 14s.
3: Yep. And I got in vegetable plants. I got some broccoli plants, collard plants, cabbage plants, and some kale plants.
2: Well, how about that, man? And she's got plenty of merchandise, T-shirts and stuff like that over there.
3: Yeah, man, we got T-shirts. And I got some shirts in here for Clay and Cheryl on them Stricklands. It's an NC State tailgate shirt.
2: Well, they'll go on that. They'll probably be over there right now. They're probably headed over that way. So, but that's good, man. Well, that's great. You open until 3 this afternoon.
3: Well, or to, you know, the last customer.
2: Yeah. So, anyway, that's the number you shoot for to close at 3. But if there's somebody's in there, you're gonna take care of them. Like you said, you had a couple of ladies come in almost 3 o'clock the other day, just want to browse around and look. You stayed right there with them.
3: I stopped by yesterday to pick up a lock myself at lunchtime, and I left here at 5:30.
2: Ain't that something? Well, that's good, man. Well, anyway, but everything's going good though.
3: Yep. And I even still had time to drive the bus.
2: Yeah, drive the bus last night. Giving away 8 by 10 pictures of me last night. That John Moore's a trip, isn't he, brother?
3: He is a trip, buddy.
2: Lord have mercy.
3: But I've been listening to you too much. I got hooked on this blues and been listening to all that blues and stuff on there that you come up with.
2: Yeah, well, it's all good, man, I tell you. It's all good, and so many different areas, genre of music, and I just love it all, man. I really
3: do. Norman's in here now, him and his lady friend.
2: All right, well, that's good. All right, 910-525-5320 is the number to give you a call, and you'll help them out in any way. 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
3: We got pine straw, wheat straw, got a whole rack full of zip ties. We got fertilizer, you know, and we got food plot mix. We got deer corn.
2: Shed Heads barbecue sauce?
3: Yes, sir.
2: Double dip chocolate peanuts?
3: Yes, sir.
2: All right, buddy. We'll give you a call back here in just a little.
3: Okay, we got you on in here, too.
2: All right, buddy. Thank you.
3: All right, thank
4: you. Salemburg, thank you very much for listening to Oldies 1170.
2: Yeah, they're open to 3 or later, ladies and gentlemen. And just go check out their fall selection of merchandise.

0: Here's a big shout out to Spivey's Corner. Hey Parkersburg. Hey Engle. Here's to you. Hey Turkey. Hey Basstown. Hey Beaver Dam. Thanks for listening. The Funtime Oldies and Beach 1170.
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2: And I tell you, we'd appreciate the all-new Salemburg Hardware Store. Every give us an opportunity every Saturday to just slow it down just a little bit. And, I don't know, rub some bellies, polish a belt buckle. I don't know. Going back to the year 1975, with Brother Leon, Mr. Leon Russell. And I remember buying this on a 45 at Reynolds Music years ago.

Patsy Cline. Slowing it down. Thank you. Saddleberg Hardware open till 3 this afternoon. Man, they are loaded down with the mums. And Tommy said they got them 8, 12, and 14-inch size of mums over there. All your fall decor, T-shirts galore over there. They got it going on. And Miss Tiffany's just busy making the bows over there. So just take a few minutes and cruise over there. They're open to 3 this afternoon, ladies and gentlemen. Let them know that you appreciate them being part of the Boogie Shoes Radio Network. Michael Linewine yesterday sent me a text, and they're closed today. They are going to be closed Saturday, September the 12th, in observance of a religious holiday. They will reopen Monday morning, September the 14th, at 9 o'clock, ladies and gentlemen. And

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Brother Steve Owen up around the Roanoke Rapids area and still has it, ladies and gentlemen. Always will have it, and he'll probably keep it. I want to say hello to Billy and Joanne Adams this afternoon. Had a good time.

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1: And I tell you, Nissan of Clinton's there this afternoon. 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

Nissan of Clinton, featuring the ladies this afternoon, Miss Mary Surreal. Miss Candy State went to the recording studios late in 1981, and they couldn't release it in the year of 1981, so they just held it over till the first of the year in 1982. And, man, she done a great job on an old Elvis Presley tune.

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1: Well, don't need to remind you, yesterday was the anniversary, 25 years at the 9/11. And old Alan Jackson took the paper and the pen and the pencil and just worded it all out. Remember when?

0: You say you'll never forget where you were when you heard the news on September 11th, 2001. Neither will I. I was on the 110th floor in a smoke-filled room with a man who called his wife to say goodbye. I held his fingers steady as he dialed. I gave him the peace to say, "Honey, I'm not going to make it. But it's okay. I'm ready to go." I was with his wife when he called as she fed breakfast to their children. I held her up as she tried to understand his words. And as she realized he wasn't coming home that night. I was in the stairwell of the 23rd floor when a woman cried out to me for help. "I've been knocking on the door of your heart for 50 years. I said, "Of course, I'll show you the way home. Only believe in me now." I was at the base of the building when the priest ministered to the injured and devastated souls. I took him home to tend his flock in heaven. He heard my voice and answered. I was on all four of those planes, in every seat, with every prayer. I was with the crew as they were overtaken. I was in the very hearts of the believers there, comforting and assuring them that their faith has saved them. I was in Texas, Kansas, London. I was standing next to you when you heard the terrible news. Did you sense me? I want you to know that I saw every face. I knew every name, though not all know me. Some met me for the first time on the 86th floor. Some sought me with their last breath. Some couldn't hear me calling to them through the smoke and flames. "Come to me, this way. Take my hand." Some chose, for the final time, to ignore me. But I was there. I did not place you in the tower that day. You may not know why, but I do. However, if you were there in that explosive moment in time, would you have reached for me? September 11th, 2001 was not the end of the journey for you. But someday your journey will end, and I'll be there for you as well. Seek me now while I may be found. Then, at any moment, you know you're ready to go. I will be in the stairwell of your final moments. Remember, I love you.
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1: Well, I'm gonna try to call Frankie down there. I think he's working today, so I want to say hello to Frankie Owens and all the staff down there this afternoon, and this is one of Frankie's favorites. Oh, Deep Perry and the Breeze Band, a little Fat Back, some corn liquor.
2: Yeah!

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1: Thank you so much, Brother Jeff Seibel. Don't forget, Jeff and Fly's in here in the morning for the morning jukebox, and they got it going on. And Big Blue Store, make sure you pay attention to the pane of glass that is between the inner and exit door. Always something there to benefit you as a customer. And if you happen to be out and about today, look under the shelters outside. Check the prices on the plants, ladies and gentlemen. They've got a couple of clothing racks out there. Man, there's 50% off the red tag that's out there this afternoon. So pay attention to all the sales tags that's out at the Big Blue. I want to say hello to Ricky and Tina Autry. They kicked back. Got me tuned in to about quitting time this afternoon.

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0: Kenny Vance doing an old Drifters tune on the Boogie Shoes Radio Network. 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
0: And we do thank you, Ricky. And they are closed today for a religious holiday. Open the doors bright and early, about 9 o'clock Monday morning. And didn't mean to have the mic on, but this new board, sometimes we forget things once in a while. Brother, me and Wayne Weeks can have the mic on sometimes. So anyway, over at Salemburg Hardware, we got my brother Tommy Jackson. And have we been busy, brother?
2: Yes, sir. It's been a good day, Robert. Had a lot of customers in, selling a lot of mums and a lot of flags and a lot of plumbing and bolts, all those type things.
0: Plenty of bolts, nuts, washers, and screws and all that stuff over there.
2: Yes, sir. We got plenty of fittings. We got plenty of spray if anybody needs it for bugs or anything that's trying to do a little bit of a garden. And we got fertilizer. Got DeWalt tools.
0: Let me ask you something. I rode all over town. I said, well, I can go to Salemburg if I have to. I was trying not to because I was running so close for time. Ryegrass seed. Have you got any of that in stock?
2: Yes, sir. Okay. We sell it by the pound or the bag.
0: Yep, and that's something that's...
2: And we got a contractor mix.
0: There you go. And that's something that's a little unusual anymore is buying grass seed by the scoop.
2: Right.
0: Yeah, man. So you got plenty of rye grass over there.
2: Yes, sir.
0: Yeah, because a lot of people, they sow them yards in the wintertime, have them pretty and green for Christmas time, you know. So, all right. So anyway, and the fall items is moving off the shelves pretty well?
2: Yes, sir. I was looking at it a while ago. We've got a lot of space at the Farise that's empty. And the same thing with bows. She's still back there now tying bows, trying to catch up on the bows.
0: Yeah, and we just want to invite the people that's not checked out the all-new Salemburg Hardware. They need to, because a lot of things is over there that's been restocked. And Tiffany, she's just doing a fantastic job with what she's doing on the merchandise for the fall decor.
2: Yeah, we've had a lot of people come in, said they hadn't been in before and they'd heard about it, and they wind up coming in buying stuff and then coming back.
0: And while you're at the cash register, make sure you get you a container of those double-dipped chocolate peanuts, because they're a killer, ain't they, John?
2: There's some of them been gone out of here today.
0: And the Shed Heads barbecue sauce. Man, that stuff.
2: Some of that's gone out today.
0: That stuff's good on a peanut butter and jelly sandwich, man, I'm telling
2: you. Yes, sir.
0: All right.
2: That'd be good on a can of sardines.
0: There you go, brother. 910-525-5320 is the number to give you a call over there, and you're there for at least another hour, if not later.
2: Right.
0: All right, brother. What about the geese? Got plenty of geese in stock in the outfits?
2: Got plenty of Porsche geese and outfits. I've been selling some outfits today. We sold some T-shirts today and some sweatshirts. It'd be a little hot more than sweatshirts now, but we sold some of that today. And a lot of this fiberglass and metal pumpkins that we got that put out by Round Top, I believe it is. And people can get them. Don't have to worry about them going to the bed. And we've sold a bunch of those today.
0: All right, 910-525-5320 is the number to give you a call. We'll buzz you back here before you get out of there.
2: All right, thank you, Rob.
0: All right, buddy, bye-bye.
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0: And we always slow it down just a little bit. Just a little bit. This one crossed my eye. I run into this guy in Walmart a couple weeks back, and Brother Keith Pollard, and keep his wife Pam in prayer, if you will, please.

From the Beaver Dam community, Brother Keith Pollard on the Boogie Shoes Radio Network Saturday afternoon. We're going to let Miss Lori take us up to the top of the hour so we can do our joyful noise. Ladies had more last names than there is motels in Disney World. Teaming up with the Beach Boys.

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1: 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And we ask you, if you will, support and patronize each and every one of these businesses as much as you can, because they are doing a little bit more than they have to, and we appreciate all that they do. And along with our Kennedy Farms celebrating 100 years in the farming industry, and we do appreciate Debbie and Lee Kennedy for what they do here every Saturday at 2 and at 4. Gives us an opportunity to go over to prayer list and do a couple of gospel tunes. Normally, it's at the audience request, and we appreciate your input on that. And the first half of the prayer list, we'll continue the second half at the 4 o'clock hour. Well, we've got a couple of deaths. Doug Watson, Butch Spell, and Miss Moselle Jones. For those of you who know Philip, UPS driver, he lost his mother this past week, Thursday, I believe it was, Wednesday or Thursday one. So keep those people in prayer, if you will, please. And along with Steve and Debbie Powell, Michelle Dunn, Robert Burke, Danny Creech is home now, Steve Lamb, Connie Ware, Marilyn Jones Wade, the Hedgepeth family, Shelby Woods, Grandpa Pat, Marvin Mitchell and his wife Janet. I run into Marvin, I reckon it was Thursday or Friday one, and Marvin seems to be doing well, and his wife Janet had to have some surgery, so keep her and the family in prayer, if you will. Sammy Kennedy, Wanda McNeil, Kenny Wilson, Cherish Naylor, Janice Smith, Johnny Parker, Jerry and Ann Davis, Ricky Ricks, Neil Strickland, Ronnie Cashwell, Gary Rouse, Jart and C.C. Hudson, Jimmy and Ann Lewis, Chad Register, Terry Two, Judy Strickland, Lisa Mathis, Randy Griffin, Lehman Becton, Louise Lee, Boogie Lockamy, Mickey Scarpone, Tony Bradshaw, Evelyn Barbie, Lloyd Davis, Kay Ann Evans, Greg Owen, Jacqueline Dixon Butler, Irma and Andy Thornton, Brenda Hayes, Joanna Jackson Price, Adams Lee, Billy McDaniel, J.W. and Becky Jackson, Lana Jones, Bobby Wayne and Judy Jackson, Annie Davis, Willie Johnson, Clay Rich, Roland Johnson, Ricky and Glenn Bass, Kathy Lane, Elise Thornton, Miss Nancy Rogers, Debbie Shirella, Mike Wilson, Ronald Jackson, Miss Kay Royal, Bobby and Hazel McClenny, Dolly and Emmett Anderson, Betty Reiner, Mary Helen Horn, Barbara Maddox, my mother-in-law, Miss Pat Fryer, Rex Owen, Susan Bristow, Ingrid Burgess, Butch Spell's family. Butch has passed away, so keep that family in prayer, if you will, please. Caroline Naylor, Jill Horner, Don and Linda Johnson, Michael Bradshaw, Ralph Williamson, Jimmy Spearman, Elvis Jackson, Marilyn Faircloth, Greg Harrell, Joy Spell, Judy Lamb, Cindy Wilson, James Edward Whaley, Sheila Wade, Adam Lane, Alex Kersey, Sandra Carter, Jamie Bell, Annie Ruth Edwards, Mary Bryant, Rebecca Jenkins. And that's about that first half of the prayer list, ladies and gentlemen. If anybody needs to be added to it or deleted, please let me know. And got a lot of response from this. We played a couple of weeks back.

hello to Rod Ricks. He called, said he lost a good friend over in the Roseboro area over that way. Durwood Beasley. So keep that family in prayer, if you will, please, ladies and gentlemen. And this next one that we're going to do is by Miss Janet Holiday Cashwell. Send it out to Miss Peggy and Mr. Billy Cottle and Wayne and Christy Boyette, my buddy Danny Creech. And everybody else.

0: CC Winans and Cody Johnson teaming up together and Come Jesus Come. And keep the Joe Robinson family in prayer. I think Joe was laid to rest yesterday, if I'm not mistaken. So keep that family in prayer, if you will, please. And we do thank Canada Farm for providing this time for us every Saturday at 2 and at 4.
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0: And don't forget Shriners Children's, Sampson County Shriners Fish Fry is going to be Wednesday, September the 23rd. So that's a few weeks away, ladies and gentlemen. We're going to be giving away some tickets next week. And New Year's Eve, big New Year's Eve party. Boogie Shoes Beach Club reunion. Be 34 years that we closed it down. And Boogie Shoes Beach Club reunion and the Sampson County Sudan Shriners. Doing it all at the Sampson County Expo Center. December 31st, 2026. And we're going to have all the champagne and party favors at midnight. And then we're going to pass the blessing and do a buffet breakfast, ladies and gentlemen. And that's going to be raising money for the Sampson County Sudan Shriners.
2: Put your seatbelts on.

Nantucket, ladies and gentlemen. Robert Honeycutt was playing saxophone with the saxophonist from the Nantucket band last Monday. He rubs elbows with them big shots. I can't do that. I want to say hello to Barefoot and Annie this afternoon.

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0: That's performed by Big Daddy. 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
0: Got to say hello to Russell Boyette this afternoon. For those of you that think you're too old to dance, take a listen.

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0: of rings, bracelets, necklaces, earrings, and more. Cleaning and engraving is also available, so stop on by and say hello to Gary and Deborah and see what service behind the sale is all about at Sessom's Jewelry on Wall Street in Clinton.
1: We do appreciate Deborah and Gary Wayne Hall so very much and appreciate them being a part of the Boogie Shoes Radio Network. Been with us a long time, ladies and gentlemen, and appreciate all that they do right here for not just Boogie Shoes, but Clinton and Sampson County. Traveling over to Salemburg, got my man on the line again, brother. What's been going on, Tommy? Just bring us all up to date, man.
2: Well, same as when I talked to you before. We've got people in here now waiting on bows to be tied and got wreaths up there, and we're selling a little bit of pipe glue, and we've been selling some plumbing, and we're selling some flowers, some everything. So some big old fans today, these big industrial fans.
1: All right. It's been hot enough to have them all summer long, hadn't it, brother?
2: Yes, sir.
1: Yeah, man, I tell you. So you got some NC State tailgate sweatshirts. Is that what was sweatshirts?
2: Yeah, we got some of those up there.
1: All right.
2: They're pretty sure it's now.
1: Yeah, I'm sure they are. Did she get any more in of the ones that said North Carolina across the back?
2: Yes, sir. We got those in.
1: But they're basically for the ladies, though, aren't they?
2: Yep. Yeah. I told her we need to try to get some for the men, but that's a pretty shirt.
1: Yeah, it's good.
2: We have sold out, and we got more in.
1: Yeah, I tell you, ladies, you need to go in there and check out them. It starts on the back, starts on the left sleeve, goes North Carolina all the way over across the back and down to the right sleeve. Great looking shirts, and you probably see them on Tiffany's Facebook page too, I'm sure. So, but everything's been going good. Plenty of
2: Tiffany's busy in the back. It's so hot back there. How you stand it? But she's been tying bows all day long. Still can't get caught up.
1: Well, and if somebody needs one for in a couple of weeks or something, you know, she'll be glad to make one. You know,
2: yes, sir.
1: You know,
2: we got people that order and they'll come in and maybe they got a special case come up. They'll do five or six and she'll make them. Head of time. She's made a bunch of stuff for Brent Jackson, Senator Jackson.
1: Uh-huh. Brother, he's my buddy now. Hey, what about the peanuts? Have we moved some peanuts today?
2: We have. I'm about to run out, and when the man came this week, he didn't have any. And I tried to get peanut brittle. He didn't have that, so he's got to come back. But we've been selling peanuts today.
1: You hadn't had nobody try to just suck the chocolate off of them and put them back in the box, have you?
2: No, I hadn't tried yet.
1: Okay. All right. The number is 910-525-5320 over there.
2: That's it, Robert.
1: And you got about another 15 minutes or till the last customer served.
2: Well, be a little longer than that. We've got right many in here now.
1: All right, buddy. Listen, we thank you so much.
2: All right. Thank you, Robert. Thank you for everything you do.
1: All right, buddy. Bye-bye. Tommy Jackson, ladies and gentlemen. And, man, they're staying busy over there. They are busy, busy, busy. And I'm telling you, some of the best double-dip chocolate peanuts that you'll ever find, I'm telling you. And we always slow it down just a little bit. The late, great Jackie Wilson, ladies and gentlemen.

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1: Thank you so much, Flyro. We appreciate that. And if you have Alexa, you can get Oldies 1170 on Alexa as we speak, ladies and gentlemen. I want to say hello to Miss Helen Hayes this afternoon. Little Carolina Breakers doing an old Billy

delivered from the late, great Billy Joe Royal. What a fantastic job he did going into the studios and cutting that one back in the day. Got to say hello to Miss Irene this afternoon. She's out there cutting a rug, I know.

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2: Thank you so much, Fly. We do appreciate Terry Long Heat and Air being a part of this every Saturday afternoon. We do it 1 and 3. We call it our military salute, and we also include our first responders into this every Saturday at 1 and 3, and just appreciate each and every one of you. No matter what organization you're in, we just appreciate the service that you provide, and just pray that God will keep you safe. And want to do this one right here.
3: We are a nation under God, and I believe God intended for us to be free. We must realize that no arsenal or no weapon in the arsenals of the world is so formidable as the will and moral courage of free men and women. The price for this freedom at times has been high, but we have never been unwilling to pay that price. Those who say that we're in a time when there are no heroes, they just don't know where to look.

Yeah, yesterday marked 25 years. 2,977 people died on 9/11/2001. And since then, there has been more than 9,000 people that have died from 9/11 related illnesses since the attacks in 2001. This number is roughly three times greater than the number of people who died on that day of the attacks themselves. And I'm sure there's more to come. Inhaling all that

0: Darrell Woolley, wrapping us up on the 3 o'clock session of our military salute. We do appreciate Terry Long hitting it here. 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And happened to run into him the other day, and he's still going. He's like the Energizer Bunny.
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0: And speaking of Motown memory, I want to say hello to Wayne and Christy Boyette. Run into Wayne one day this past week, and he's doing well. Not doing as well as he was when he had that 65 GTO, but he's doing well. Speaking of 65, this was number 2 out of the top 100 in 1965. Levi and the boys, they call themselves the Four Tops.

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4: And Nissan of Clinton always lets us let the ladies have just a little time at the microphone. And I want to say hello to Miss Debbie Ward. She's wanting some Miss Jody, but had this lady right here queued up. Miss Taylor Mann.

Yeah, niece Hannah Clinton, sitting the ladies' door. That's Taylor Manning teaming up with her dad. Her dad's Doug Manning, and brother Craig Woolard teaming up with Miss Taylor. Miss Kelly Clarkston.

0: Back in 1974, Barry White released the song Can't Get Enough of Your Love. And that was back in 1974, which is 52 years ago today. And in 2013, this lady right here released it. 39 years after Barry White did his.
1: Not good for the baby, but

0: Siri, I need directions to a place I can get the oil change, some gas, and some auto parts.
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3: And we thank you so much, Joe, being a part of the Boogie Shoes Radio Network. And they'll open the doors right in the room about 7 o'clock Monday morning, ladies and gentlemen. And I tell you what, if you're looking at a set of tires, they move a lot of tires in a year's time. So next time you need a set of tires, make sure you either give Joe a call, stop by over there at the corner of Salemburg right there at the light, and let him know how much you appreciate being a part of the Boogie Shoes Radio Network. And when we get together, and you can call it Country Crossover if you want to. We were talking about this at the Live After Five the other night. It's nothing but old country shag music.

stuff. Mr. John Wood, ladies and gentlemen. And we're going to let Rule Marlowe take us up to the top of the hour. Getting ready to do the joyful noise. Send us out to Poppy.

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2: Thank you so much, Tommy Elliott, to fly, and appreciate Debbie and Lee Kennedy providing this time for us every Saturday, ladies and gentlemen. We do it at 2 and at 4, go over to prayer lists and go over and do a few gospel tunes, which is at the audience request, and we appreciate your input on that. And mentioned earlier today, I had a couple of funerals, the Joe Robinson family, the Doug Watson family, the Butch Spell family, and the Moselle Jones Hobbs family. Keep those people, those families in prayer, if you will, please, ladies and gentlemen. And I want to mention Gene and Tony Honeycutt, Miss Faye Hare, Jennifer Kersey Fairbanks, Bill Fairbanks, Dolores Quinn, Myrtle Mitchell, Sheila Blackman, Roscoe Parsons, Miss Bessie McCullen, Rex 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Donald Jackson, Chris Gaddy, Beverly Naylor, Helen Barefoot, Edna Fay and Gary Boone, Robert Justice, Gary Rouse, Lindsay Lee, Danny Keith Bass, Tommy and Lib Jackson, Buddy Skipper, Sherry Matthews, Melissa Nemo, Sam Anders, Angel Yancey, Janice Norris, Peggy Dudley, Harry Sinclair, Joe Lynch, Jerry Johnson, Randy Thornton, Elaine Carter, David King, Clemson Smith, William Sutton, Mildred White, William and Katie Stafford, Barbara Jean Johnson, Tony Mathis, Knott and Lynn Underwood, James Anderson, Patsy Tindall, Betsy Armwood, Cindy West, Daisy Tindall, W.J. Shipp, Herbie and Nancy Faircloth, Haley Stone, Johnny Tindall, Teresa Heron, Judy Jones, Ronnie and Irma Jones, Diane Taylor, Faye Darden, Pat Warwick, Janice Thornton, Pam Pollock, Sharon Woodruff, And that just about does it, ladies and gentlemen. And if you will, keep all these people in prayer, if you will. I want to say hello to James and Lalitha McPhail this afternoon.

That is Doc McKenzie, ladies and gentlemen. Does a fantastic job. Jesus said it. I want to say hello and thank you to Ronnie Brewer. He keeps me updated on some stuff. And Keith Warwick is, I think, in the Smithfield Hospital. I think he got dehydrated. So continue to keep that family in prayer, if you will, please.

0: The late great Travis Butler, lost him back in 2011. What a talent that man had. And we do thank Kennedy Farms providing his time for us every Saturday. We do it at 2 and at 4, and we appreciate Debbie and Lee Kennedy so very much.
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0: And we do appreciate the Sampson County Sudham Shriners for all that they do, raising funds for the Shriners Children's Hospital. And the Big Fish Fry is going to be September the 23rd. That'll be a Wednesday, ladies and gentlemen. And so make plans to continue to listen to Oldies 1170, the Boogie Shoes Radio Network. And I know throughout the work week in the near future, they're going to be giving away some tickets throughout the day right here on Oldies 1170. We'll be giving away some next Saturday. And put it in your hat, put it on your calendar. December 31st, New Year's Eve party. It'll be 34 years we closed Boogie Shoes down. And so we're going to have a Boogie Shoes Beach Club reunion. And we're just appreciating the Sampson County Sudan Shriners for helping us with that. And just it's going to be a great night. Champagne, party favors at midnight. Place to be decorated with the tablecloths, the balloons, and everything. And then after we do the toast at midnight, we'll just say the blessing. And then we'll do a buffet breakfast. And it's going to be a great, great night raising money for the Sampson County Sudan Shriners, ladies and gentlemen. So it's going to be a fun time. And make sure you buy a fish plate because all those proceeds go towards the Sampson County Sudan Shriners and the Shriners Children's Hospital. So anyway, and I understand that Miss Jenny Gale Beard has probably got a little bit of sand in her shoes, and she's needing to shag it out just a little bit.

Matthews Drugs brings you your beach group of the afternoon. Matthews Drugs in the Jordan Shopping Center in Clinton, caring for you and about you. And now here's your Matthews Drug beach group of the afternoon.

left from the request line this afternoon. Laney Thomas Project, ladies and gentlemen. I want to do this one in memory of Miss Dolly Parton. She loved them butterflies. That was her logo.

0: Yeah, Miss Jane Davis up at in Dunn. She likes that one there, so wanted to send it her way this afternoon. Got my buddy Gary Wayne Hall on the line with me, brother. And what's going on in your world, sir?
1: Well, I got all my grandchildren back to school. My granddaughter is playing volleyball. I never thought I'd see her when she didn't want to dance, but she still wants to dance, but she dances on the volleyball court. And my son's playing golf. Our grandson's playing golf. Both of them are out there enjoying life. So, and they're 15 and 13. You know what I'm fixing to go through with grandchildren. But they got a good mom. They got a great mama. That Nashville's a good girl. She's over there. She's teaching them and what not to do. She's seen me get in enough trouble. So she knows to go ahead and guide them in the right direction. And she teaches over at Lakewood. That's kind of close to where we were grown. So she enjoys the Archerville people and the Roseboro people. And she can't forget about Clinton Home. This past week, been busting it at the store as usual. It is extremely good. The business is good coming in. Still doing plenty of repair, watch repair, and jewel repair. I can't do all that I used to do, but I can do quite a bit. And I still got some people coming in. Had two. And I want to thank Ray Clifton that was here. And everybody remembers Ray. He married a young girl from over at Elizabethtown, Mary Margaret, and they have done come home to shop home first, and they've come back to Clinton, and I've helped them out, and I got two good sales last week. I got a natural diamond, and I got a lab-grown diamond. So, Robert, you and I, and what you asked me about the lab-grown, and what you asked me about the natural diamonds goes a long way. And we can take them up and we can put pictures on the wall and they got catalogs and all that, kind of what they look like. But mostly they come in and they process some jewelry to get what they want. And that's where we go. And we continue to serve as we have in the past. And my good customers in Clinton are calling me and they, a lot of times they say, how you doing? And they see me walking down the sidewalk to one of our local establishments downtown. We've got eating places downtown like crazy. And if you want to get some ice cream, this is the place to go. You come downtown Clinton, and you've got plenty of restaurants down here that they all got different flavors. You didn't go in the same and get the same one. It's to go in, and they got different flavors and different companies, so you come downtown, it's, I don't remember the name of the ice cream place that was 25 years ago that everybody went to, but they can come downtown and get my ice cream and enjoy a lot of them run these hot dog specials. And while you're downtown getting a hot dog at less than $10, and that's two with the, usually with a drink and a chip. So that's a pretty good meal. And while you're saving money on that, come down and set some jewelry and see what we got and put it up on layaway for Christmas, and it won't hurt you so bad. I've got a lot of merchandise left over from whenever gold was at, oh God, I sit back and say when gold was $2,000, I remember when it was $36, but it's back up to $4,000.

0: things coming up. We're right next. Alfredo's used to say next to Sesame's Jewelry. Now everybody says next to Alfredo's. But regardless of where you say, come down and shop with me at Sesame's Jewelry. I'm here for you. 50 years of experience. And you can count on us to do what you need. And we will keep right on advertising with Robert Stroud at Bob at the Beach. And you know what I like, man.
1: All right, buddy. I'll get it for you, brother. Thank you so much.
0: Thank you. Bye.
1: All right, bye-bye.

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0: You know, every Saturday, I take my music box and put me a coat hanger in it. 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I get to thinking about all that beat music been building up for 35 years. 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
1: 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Little George Benson.

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2: Well, I'm going to have to ease out the door, but I got a couple of more we're going to throw your way. And I hope you've had a great afternoon. I have.

just a fun place to be. Got a great listening audience, and we thank you for being out there where you're at every Saturday. And for those on the AM, on the Mixler, on Alexa, we got all kinds of apps to carry Oldies 1170 with you now, and very fortunate to have those sources. So we're going to keep sending the signal to you no matter where you're at. And just remember that the Sedlinburg has Samson Building Supply on my mind. But Sedlinburg, the all new Sedlinburg Hardware, opens the doors at 8 o'clock Monday morning, ladies and gentlemen. Got a great selection of a bunch of fall merchandise and three different sizes of mums. I think 8, 12, and 14 inches is what Tommy said. So it's going to be a big day for Monday, I'm sure. And I have people getting ready and decorating for the fall, you know. So, once again, thank you for being where you were this afternoon, and keep these people that we mentioned in prayer, if you will, please, and attend a church of your choice tomorrow. If you don't have a church to go to, we invite you to come on out to Rowan. We're going to let Sedlinburg Hardware close us out this afternoon. Have a great weekend. God bless. Love y'all.

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1 month ago today, I was happy as a lark. But now I go for walks, to the movies, maybe to the park. I have a seat on the same old bench to watch the children play. You know, tomorrow is their future. But for me, just another day. They all gather around me. They seem to know my name. We laugh, tell a few jokes, but it still doesn't ease my pain. I know I can't hide from a memory, though day after day I've tried. I keep saying she'll be back, but today, again.